0: 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Parents of teens and young adults, be sure.
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Nightly Spirit, your girl Darlene and family. We are talking night owls or morning person. Which one are you? I want you to call us 1-877-345-7747 and we're going to talk to you on the Nightly Spirit.

0: family. Are you a night owl or are you a morning person? Tell us your name. Where are you calling from?
1: This is Tony from Virginia.
0: All right. What do you say?
1: I'm for sure a morning person. I like to get my day started, get up, run different errands, go to work. Any errands got to do, I do after work. Then I just finish my day about 6 o'clock, dinner or whatever with the family. And, I function a lot better in the day. Because by 9 o'clock, 10 o'clock, I'm ready to turn in.
0: Okay. All right. Thank you so much. Hey, this is what statistics say, okay? They say that morning people tend to be structured and proactive and optimistic and health conscious, right? But they say that night owls tend to be creative, deep thinkers, reflective, and spontaneous. Oh, Lord Jesus, I think I'm two people. That's something else. I don't know how to read into all of that. But anyway, are you a night owl or a morning person? 1-877-345-7747 on the Nightly Spirit.

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0: your girl Darlene and family. I want to know, are you a morning person or a night owl? What's your name? Where are you calling from?
1: Hi, my name is Angela Lane. I'm calling from Upper Marlboro, Maryland, by way of Montgomery, Alabama. And I'm calling to state that I am definitely a morning person. It's just in my genes and my roots. I grew up Southern, so we did not sleep in. You know, old school, they did not even allow that. So that's going into my adulthood. And I would love to be able to relax late, but I just can't. So I just deal with it. So I'm up 3, 4, 5 o'clock, 6 o'clock in the morning, even if I'm off. So I'm definitely a morning person.
0: Good stuff. Hey, listen, I'm going to tell you this. I'm getting up early in the morning. I have my clock set for 2:45, but I'm going to get up anyway because I'm always waking up at 3 o'clock in the morning. I can't sleep. I don't know what it is. It's the pressure of this world. But anyway, I got your selfie session coming up in 15 minutes on the Nightly Spirit.

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0: Hail the devil all across the building tonight. 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I don't know about you.

And I want to say this, whether you wake up with the sun or if you thrive under the stars, here's what matters most. 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It's about what you do when you are awake. And some people get up early and they waste the whole day. 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It's the discipline. So just find your rhythm, own your rhythm, and don't let your rhythm own you. How about that? On the Nightly Spirit.

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0: family, it's the Nightly Spirit. It's your girl, Darlene. And I've been promising you all night that Cece Winans was going to join us. And she is here. Hi, Cece.
1: Hi, Darlene. Hi. I love you.
0: I love me some you. And I know, family, y'all can't see the big, beautiful smile, but I know you can imagine it. And it's just, you're just gleaming today.
1: Yes. Good to see you.
0: Great to see you, family. We're going to come back. We're going to catch up with Cece Winans. Boy, listen, she's got new music, and it seems like she's going on tour. We've got to talk about that. Coming up 17 minutes away on the Nightly Spirit.
2: I knew God was with me. I always used to pray. My prayer was I asked God to not to let the devil kill me out here while I was in the streets before I could get back. But I said, if you give me one more chance at life and music, I promise you, I'm going to shout you out, and I'm going to testify, and we're going to have a little church up in there.

0: It is the Nightly Spirit, your girl Darlene, and I'm so excited to have the queen. All right, this is the queen of smiles, the queen of worship. As we all introduce her as Jesus's niece, Uncle Jesus. But anyway, Cece, hello.
1: Yes, Lil.
0: Welcome, sister. And I want to just say to you, thank you so much for more than this. I know we're going to get into the song in just a little bit. But when I get a chance to talk to you, I always love the chance to talk about worship. I love the chance to talk about the need for us. And I just want to hear from you tonight. I want to let everyone hear from you tonight, because I know that, you know, of course, our land, we are in a period, what I feel like is rebuilding. Wow. But we're in a period of time with the kingdom of God. We have to come together and unify. And there is no better way for us to unify than to get in his presence,
1: right,
0: and worship. Can you speak to that, the need for worship right now?
1: Oh my God. First of all, I'm glad to be with you again. And worshiping in spirit and in truth gives us everything we need,
0: everything.
1: And you said it as far as unifying. I think that's the only place that we can unify is when we all yield to the Father and we put our own agendas aside and really focus on who he is, what he wants, and be that, you know, be what he provided us with, to worship him in spirit and truth so that he can complete the work that he wants to do in us and through us and for us.
0: That's right. That's it. That's
1: you know, it. And we need him. We need him to move.
0: Oh my God. Yes, we do.
1: Our attitudes won't move it. Our anger won't move it. It's gotta be the power of God.
0: That's right.
1: It's gotta be the love of God. It's got to be through worship, through our lifestyles, you know, yielding to him in every area, praying. The Bible says pray without ceasing, you know. We got to fight on our knees. He said, if my people, he didn't say any other way, he said, if my people, which are called by my name, would humble themselves and pray and seek my face and turn from their wicked ways, then I'll hear from heaven, forgive their sins and heal their land. You know, we got to realize that we have to do it his way.
0: That's right. We have to do it his way. There's no other way. I'm going to tell on some people right now. They didn't tell me who that was singing with you, but I'm guessing it's Todd Delaney.
1: Yes. It's Todd Delaney.
0: Yeah, that's time.
1: Yes. He called, you know, that song to me is just, it's sweet. It's powerful, but it's to the point, you know, till I reach my goal, till I see your face.
0: Yes.
1: It's a decision that you make that no matter what you're going through or what you might face, my decision is to worship you.
0: It's a decision.
1: That we have to make. And when you're settled in that, for me, when you're settled in that, it brings you a peace that surpasses all understanding, for real. Because it's not determining on how my prayers are answered. It's a decision that I'm making because he's God. And when you settle in that, It's a weight that comes with it. It's a beautiful, heavy weight that kind of comes with it. And so Todd, who I love Todd Delaney.
0: He's
1: hilarious, but he is such a pure guy, you know, and a pure worshiper. And he called and told me he started writing this song. And my face, he's like, this song is for you. And I was like, okay. I was like, let me hear it. You know, he sat at the piano and played just a line of it. And I was done. My hands went up and I'm like, yes, Lord. Because the heart behind the song is, Lord, help us to give you more. He was just saying God has been so good. What Jesus did for us, we should want to give him all of our strength, all of our mind, all of our hearts. And this song is saying, Holy Spirit, if you help me, you know, I'm gonna praise him according to his greatness, but I can't do that in my own strength. We need the Holy Spirit in order to really worship God in spirit and in truth.
0: Yes, we have to. We have to. I love him. I love you. Family, you just got to hear the song. Okay, 15 minutes away. CeCe Winans, brand new single, More Than This. Get yourself prepared. Go somewhere and sit down and listen.
1: Yeah, then he came and sang it with me. Oh, my goodness. It was just powerful.
0: It is powerful, family. So coming up in 15 minutes, More Than This, brand new music from CeCe Winans on The Nightly Spirit.

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All right, I'm going to play this song, and I'm going to dedicate it to all mothers that are listening tonight. It's from Milton Bronson and the Thompson Community Choir, Safe in His Arms, from my Vintage Vault on the Nightly Spirit.

0: The scripture tonight is coming from Proverbs 31 and 28. Well, the scripture says, her children rise up and call her blessed. That means happy, prosperous, and to be admired. Her husband also, and he praises her. I want to tell you tonight, family, that motherhood is one of the holiest stewardships God ever placed in human hands. Before a child ever understands theology, they experience love through a mother, through her sacrifice, through her patience, through her prayers, those that are whispered late at night when nobody knew that she was even carrying a burden. Mothers are often the emotional glue to family. They remember birthdays, they calm your fears, they stretch meals, they wipe your tears, they carry stress silently, and somehow they keep showing up even when they are exhausted. So many mothers carried entire households while carrying private pain. There have been mothers that have given birth naturally, some mothers spiritually, and some stepped in as grandmothers and aunties and foster mothers, godmothers, mentors, caregivers, and bonus mothers, because motherhood is not just biology. It is stewardship. It's heaven trusting a woman to help shape souls. That's what motherhood is. And many women did this while they were grieving, while they were healing and broken themselves, while being overlooked. Today, we honor the mothers who are still here, the mothers fighting illness, the mothers who are working tirelessly, the new mothers that are just learning as they go, and the mother whose children are far away, and mothers who are praying for their prodigal children to come home. And we also wrap love around those who are carrying invisible ache tonight. That son that's missing his mother's voice, that daughter that's surviving her first Mother's Day without her mama, and the woman who's longing to even become a mother, the person that's grieving a strained relationship with their mother that never healed. May you know this tonight, that love this deep never dies. What a mother pours into generations echoes long after her voice grows quiet. And for every mother who felt unnoticed, heaven kept record of every one of your sacrifices. You're more powerful than you know, and your prayers have protected more than you realize, and your love has held more together than anybody could ever understand. So we honor you tonight, all right? I get emotional, of course, because I'm a mother. I have a child that's a mother. I have my mother with me. And I just know the burden of motherhood. I just want you to know, family, it's still worth it. I'm going to pray for us, okay? Coming up 15 minutes away as we go into this Mother's Day weekend. It's your girl, Darlene, on the Nightly
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Father, tonight, I just want to say thank you. Thank you for the gift of motherhood. Thank you, Lord, for every woman who has nurtured and covered and protected and taught and loved others through the ministry of motherhood. Father, I'm asking you to strengthen the weary hearts of those mothers that are grieving, and encourage these single mothers who are trying their best, God. Comfort those who are spending Mother's Day with an empty chair while their hearts are broken. God, wrap your presence around every son, every daughter who's missing their mother. God, I'm praying for mothers who are battling sickness right now. I'm praying for mothers, God, who are battling depression and exhaustion. I'm praying for mothers who are bearing the weight of financial pressure and silent burdens. May fresh oil rest on them tonight. God, restore joy where there's been sorrow, and give them hope, God, where they've been disappointed. God, give them peace where anxiety has taken root. And God, for the mothers that you have brought home to glory, may the cherished memories become sacred comfort instead of unbearable pain for their children that are left here grieving and missing their mom. God, I am praying for estranged families. God, I'm asking you to release healing and reconciliation for those women who are longing for their children and their grandchildren. God, breathe encouragement over their hearts. And Father, we declare that generations will rise healed because mothers are still praying. Loving mothers, sacrificing mothers, and faithful women who stand in the gap. God, let every mother know tonight that heaven sees them and they know the whole story. In Jesus' name we pray. Amen and amen. Sorry, y'all. This is another night of the Nightly Spirit. Happy Mother's Day to all of you. God bless you all.

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3: The reality is we have again circled the moon with four astronauts taking pictures and returned safely for a cost of over $4 billion. The first trip to the moon in 1969 cost about $2.5 billion in today's money value, but the astronauts walked around, placed an American flag on the moon, took pictures, and returned safely. So my question is, what have these flights to the moon produced other than some very expensive pictures and, of course, made some rocket ship investors very wealthy? Has exploration of the moon brought us closer to finding a cure for cancer as numbers continue to rise? Or has exploring the moon helped us to figure out how to feed millions of Americans who go to bed every night hungry, many without shelter? Or is the reality that those in charge of spending our tax dollars are more concerned with their friends getting richer than they are about you and me being okay?
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0: 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Hairston and Youthful Praise, Kiara Sheard Kelly, and we just added David and Tamla Mann. Come witness America's top choirs, HBCU choirs, soloists, dance ensembles, and spoken word artists. Who will be crowned America's best?
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4: 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A prayer of gratitude can be as simple as saying or thinking, "Thank you, God. I love you, and I praise your holy name." Prayers can be both spoken and thought, and are really best when that occurs at the same time. Because the essence of prayer is the feeling that is generated, whether it's physical or mental. Just think for a moment about how good it makes you feel when someone expresses their gratitude to you. That feeling of warmth that is indescribably pleasurable. It just outright makes you happy, regardless of what your mood was before that feeling of joy permeated your very being. Now multiply that feeling of joy by billions, as throughout the world and in countless different languages, we offer up our gratitude to God. Thank you, God. We love you, and we praise your holy name. Amen and hallelujah.
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1: The Lord gave me this song in a dream. And when I woke up, I knew that was a healing song. And I knew that God had ordained that because I was going through some spiritual pain of my own. And it was speaking to my soul. I just wanted to encourage other people who might be going through pain that God is a healer. Earth has no sorrow that heaven cannot heal. There's no situation that you're going through that's so difficult that God cannot fix it. I don't care what your friends say. I don't care what your family says. I don't care what whoever's around you says. There's healing. For your soul and for your spirit. So we want you to be encouraged tonight. And not be discouraged.

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Song says it's good to be alive, but it's best to live. Look at your neighbor and say, neighbor, it's good to be alive, but it's best to live. And guess what?

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Go down on Skid Row and look how blessed you are. America is that supernatural gift that only God can give. When you look at me, you're looking at a miracle. 3 years ago, one of the members in my church who rides along in the scooter because she couldn't walk. And I saw her in the mall. I said,

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2: Good morning and welcome. I'm your Radio Love Asia, host of the Community Affairs Report, a show that highlights impactful people, organizations, and leaders who are truly making a difference in our communities through their work, advocacy, and commitment to creating positive change right here in the DMV and beyond. My next guest is doing just that. Janice Murphy is the founder of the Light the Way Foundation, a nonprofit dedicated to giving youth access to opportunities that help them grow, create, and thrive. Through programs like their film summer camp, students are writing, producing, and premiering their own films, building confidence and real world skills along the way. Please help me welcome Janice Murphy. How you doing, Janice?
3: Hey, I'm great. Thank you so much for having me on the show today.
2: Thank you so much for joining us. Let's just jump right in. Take us back. What inspired you to create Light the Way Foundation?
3: So as I was growing up, right, it always seemed to be so many things going on and never really enough money for me to participate in some of the enrichment programs. And so as I became an adult, I just realized how important that was. And so that's the motivation behind creating Light the Way Foundation, just making sure youth have an opportunity to participate in enrichment programs because they make such a difference in their development.
2: Now, you've said that this mission was personal. Now tell us, what type of experiences shaped your passion to help the children today?
3: I remember when I was younger, I actually wanted to do cheerleading, but it was at that point rather expensive because you had to go to camp and you had to get your uniforms and all those other things that just was not in my parents' budget. And so that really made me feel like, you know, all children should have an opportunity to be able to experience all those things that help guide them, help them grow, help them be part of a community, part of a team, right? And so that really inspired me to start Light the Way Foundation for youth with limited resources, because I think it's very important that if a child wants to try something, that, you know, we should be able to make sure they have that ability to participate.
2: Right. Okay, so talk to me. What does opening doors to a brighter future really truly mean to you?
3: So that slogan actually is just making sure that, you know, our youth with limited resources have an opportunity to experience different types of environments, different types of programs, you know, something that can build them educationally, allow them to be able to go through doors that they might not have been able to.
2: Okay, so let's talk about this film summer camp. What makes it so special and different from all the other programs?
3: So the film summer camp focuses on youth between the ages of 9 and 12 years old and gives them an experience of in front of and behind the camera. So they learn how to use a boom, which is the sound. They learn how to use the camera. They do scripting. They have learned some editing. And so it's definitely different because it's a unique way that we have an industry trainer come in and be able to show them all the skills on how to create a documentary. And it's typically about 20 minutes or less that they create at the end of the summer camp.
2: Okay, that's awesome. And these kids are actually creating films from scratch. Like, how powerful is that for their confidence and their creativity?
3: Absolutely. And you know what's so amazing is when they come into camp, they're all quiet, sitting in the corner, not talking. At the end of camp is just totally different individuals learning how to communicate their thoughts, be creative. They've made friends. You know, it's just a wonderful thing to see at this. I think it's also great for their social skills, mm-hmm. and also, you know, an opportunity if that's something that really interests them for a future career. You know, they also have the skills for that as well.
2: Okay, so walk us through what a typical week at camp looks like for kids.
3: So the kids get dropped off by their parents in the morning. We We have snacks. We have lunch. They get actual hands-on training. They have people who come in from the industry to come in and give them additional information, ask questions. They get to go to an actual TV station as well, where they're able to touch equipment, see people who look like them, who are successful in the field. They're able to go on go-sees and do B-roll. So it's really a very intense week, but it's definitely full of fun. The kids enjoy it, and they learn so much.
2: So that is so incredibly dope, and I know that the kids love that whole experience. But this type of camp just seems like it's so expensive. Is this accessible for families going through financial challenges, especially under this current climate that we're in today?
3: Absolutely. This is a camp that we are providing for free.
2: Wow.
3: This is something that we have sponsors who are allowing us to give scholarships for students to participate. So basically, the parents just need to drop off the students. We're going to provide lunch. We're going to provide snacks. We're going to provide the training, whatever they need for that week in camp. Light the Way Foundation is going to provide that.
2: So they get all of that stuff for absolutely free, no cost to them.
3: No cost to them.
2: Okay.
3: Just they have to put forth work and be able to be ready to learn.
2: I love that. That's amazing. You are really doing big things for the community. Now, tell us, what's one story or moment from camp that's really touched your heart?
3: You know, so as I mentioned previously, they come in, they're very quiet, they're not saying anything, and this one student came in, and probably maybe for the first 3 days, the parent was explaining, you know, she really doesn't talk very much, and it was such a great experience to see her just have an aha moment to be able to be such an integral part of the production, talking to the students, participating, being on camera. She just came out of her shell, and I just feel like those type of opportunities really help a child develop and grow and be more than we ever anticipate, right? So I think that was such a wonderful moment.
2: That sounds beautiful. Now, how long has the camp been in existence?
3: So we're excited. This is actually going to be our 10th year.
2: Oh, wow.
3: So this is so exciting. Absolutely.
2: So how have you seen the program kind of change the trajectory of a young person's life? Do you have like one great story of one of your campers that have just gone off to excel in the industry or do big things?
3: Absolutely. There's quite a few. I try to keep in touch with them. I try to go to events that they are hosting. You know, some of them have written books. Many of them have become entrepreneurs, and actually some of them have continued their interest and effort in creating their own films.
2: Oh, wow.
3: One of them is an actor, and I was like, really, you know, I was really excited about that. Like, one of them is actually pursuing acting. And so I'm really thankful that the sponsors are really helping us to make sure we give these opportunities to youth.
2: Now, why are extracurricular and enrichment programs so critical for youth development today? What are your thoughts?
3: Honestly, I feel like it gives them an opportunity to be able to think out the box, right? To be able to have another opportunity to see a skill that they may not have been able to learn in a regular school. I just think it actually, like, being more creative, thinking out the box, being able to network, talk to people, collaborate, be able to learn those skills that are so very critical to advance them in society as well.
2: So how can the community support the Light the Way Foundation, whether through donations or partnerships or volunteering? How can they get involved to continue this amazing program?
3: So we actually have our film summer camp is the signature program, but we have other camps where we have community outreach programs. We would love for people to come volunteer their support. We would love for people to volunteer their time and their money, or either or. We definitely want to keep the effort going because we feel like what we're doing is so critical, especially at a time like this where times are tough, right? Money is definitely an issue. So we definitely want to keep these programs going. We want to offer more and more wherever we find that it would be beneficial for our students. So if someone wants to volunteer or come to an event, please go to lightthewayfoundation.org. We are always posting where we're at. We would love to see the community come out, and let's work together because we can't do this by ourselves.
2: Nope. It takes a village to raise a child. Now, what role can sponsors and supporters play in making this camp even better in 2026, 2027, and the years to come?
3: So we actually, right now it's a week. We would love for it to be 2 weeks at some point. The children have been like, we need more time, although they're learning everything that they need to do to create a successful documentary that does have a red carpet premiere at a very popular venue. So we definitely want to make sure that we keep those opportunities going. And if people can come out and provide monetary donations, that would be amazing, because we could actually just provide even more for that student.
2: Yes, absolutely. Now, you did mention that the application process opened back on April 1st. What do parents need to know right now, and how can someone listening enroll their child?
3: So actually, go to our website. We keep it very simple. We really want the students to write something very short, a brief paragraph about what the camp would mean to them, why they want to participate in the camp, because ideally we want to get kids who are really interested, who are going to put forth all of their effort to work with the other students to create this documentary. So it's really parent-child going together, completing the very short application, and we will contact them to let them know if they were selected. So we are going to select 20 children.
2: Okay, there it is. 20 lucky children get to experience this amazing camp at absolutely no cost to the parents. Okay, that is amazing. Now, let us know again what's next for Light the Way Foundation, and what legacy do you hope to leave through all of this great work?
3: Oh, wow. What's next? We want to continue to grow and grow. We want to be able to provide all the resources that our children need to thrive and be successful. What I would love to see is, when I'm old and gray and I can't do it anymore, that someone comes behind me and continues it, because it's so important for us to give back and reach back and make sure that we have everything that our children need to be successful.
2: And if someone listening right now, again, would love to be a participant, take part of it, or possibly enroll their child, how can they reach out to you on social media or, again, on the website?
3: So if they wanted to send an email, they can email us at info@lightthewayfoundation.org. They can go to our website at lightthewayfoundation.org. And we're on Facebook. We're on Instagram. We post all different things and activities that we're doing. So that's another way to interact and see what's going on, and hopefully they can come out and join us.
2: There it is. Again, Janice Murphy, the president and founder of the Light the Way Foundation, an organization doing great things in our community, helping our children light the way. I love that.
3: Thank you so much for this opportunity. I really appreciate you, because as I mentioned, it takes a village, and we really want to be able to work together with others in the community. So thank you.
2: Thank you for joining us. We appreciate you taking your time today. If you're just tuning in, welcome to another episode of the Community Affairs Report. I'm your host, your Radio Love Asia, and let's jump right back into the conversation with our next guest. Today, the owner and founder of the DC Music Summit, powerhouse organization dedicated to uplifting independent artists, creatives, and music professionals throughout the DMV. Please help me welcome Dior Ashley Brown. What's going on, Dior?
4: Hey, what's up? What's up, Asia? Thank you so much for having me. Thank you so much for having me.
2: You're so very welcome. Thank you for joining us today. Listen, the DC Music Summit has been around for like 10 years. For our listeners who have not had the privilege of attending one of these amazing events or knowing exactly what it is, tell them what the DC Music Summit is.
4: So the DC Music Summit started off as a conference. Mm-hmm. We still do a conference. We've done about 6 different conferences. We did our last one in 2024 at Anacostia Senior High School.
2: Okay.
4: On the south side.
2: Okay.
4: And basically what we do is we educate artists on their business acumen. We want artists and industry professionals to understand the business acumen. We want to show that the DMV local industry has a music industry. Well, it has an evolving music industry. It has a growing music industry. New York, LA have stronger industries, and we just want to DC to catch up. Or expand or do its own thing, but to actually add more industry.
2: I like that. We got to catch up. I got to catch up.
4: Yeah, just on the business side, getting that part tight.
2: Okay, so that must be why you felt that, like, the city needed it.
4: Well, I'm an artist myself. I'm a hip-hop funk artist. Yeah. Me and my band, Filthy Animals. I've rocked in many different bands. And so just thriving as an artist and seeing the kind of pushback and also how artists were being used and manipulated in the DMV area, I wanted to make sure that we were educated better on our business and also our value, right? So if we understand our value and then other businesses, corporate businesses, companies and things would understand our value as well, because, you know, some of us are like have credits where we're working with celebrities or have worked on the finest stages of Kennedy Center, but don't know how to ask for our value.
2: I like that.
4: Or even how to submit a professional email, you know, for a venue at a gig and knowing what to put in the subject line, or having an EPK, an electronic press kit ready that shows, you know, your video work, your sound, your images and things like giving the feel of any space if they're trying to book you for a show. But then venues and law firms or corporations may not have an entertainment budget, but never consider to ask a creative consultant or a professional artist, hey, you know, what would it cost to have a few different shows, have a band, you know, have all these things in play? So, you know, that's what DC Music Summit is trying to do, is kind of rise that business acumen so we understand the value from all sides and can keep arts. Because DC, the DMV is an arts area.
2: Completely.
4: Yes. Absolutely. Yes. And we use arts all the time, but is it value? Arts is everywhere, but we have to value the art in the work that we pre-put. I mean, most of what we do is like on credit, you know? And so we're always trying to regain those funds.
2: So you walk people or artists, if you will, through the process of DC Music Summit.
4: To make sure that we have professionals in the space who can educate artists on how to do that business better. So we may have someone who's focused on branding, marketing, and teach artists how to brand and market themselves, or even their manager to do so, right?
2: Okay.
4: So that's kind of the space. We'll have panels. We're having conversation with multiple people in the industry, and you can ask questions and say, hey, you know, what's going on with this? Or how do I get into venues? And then there's a dialogue and discussion around that.
2: So walk us through
4: like
2: a typical summit. Is it one day? Is it multiple days?
4: So we start off as one day, and then we kind of went over to two or three days and then kind of went back to 2 days. We've done it virtually. During COVID, we had a virtual DC Music Summit where we use a complete virtual platform, and we had a whole bunch of different classes and things like that at the time. But the day at the summit starts off usually with a praise and worship. We try to make sure that there's some
2: Gotta Pagana.
4: Had a go-go gospel band. We've had St. Augustine Choir come through and sing hymnals to wake up the audience and get the spirit moving. We have a keynote speaker. We've had Chris Stiles Bacon, had Anwan Big G Glover, so many different folks opening up as our keynote. And then right after the keynote, we pretty much do break-off sessions where people can go to different sessions and choose their track, whether it be a wellness creative track, a legal track, a marketing track, where you can organize your day in the classes. And some of them overlap. Some of them may happen at the same time, but that's because we're trying to fit everyone in, and you can decide your priorities on based on your creative needs or where you are in your events.
2: Oh, well, that's amazing.
4: Yeah.
2: All right. So, but the primary classes that remain every year are?
4: Oh, wow. I would say copyright is one that's really standing. Branding and marketing always, but people want to know about that PR. I would say the conversation with the venue always pretty much is there. The health and wellness is so necessary, because you have to, when you're an artist, you are an entrepreneur. You are a nonprofit. You know what I'm saying? You are an LLC.
2: Right.
4: So you've got to learn how to run that LLC.
2: Absolutely. And you already said this earlier, that DC is such a rich music cultural area.
4: Yeah.
2: So how does the DC Music Summit celebrate and support the local artists?
4: One, by giving them the resources. For a long time, in our area, things have been gatekept. There have been people who come outside of the city to come, and they'll use our space, but they're not necessarily growing our industry. So what DC Music Summit is living here to build community.
2: Okay.
4: Yeah.
2: All right. So this is for our newcomers in the industry and our seasoned artisans.
4: And everyone. I mean, we've had Nonchalant, 5 o'clock in the morning, I'm on panels. We had Freeway Philly, you know what I'm saying, come and speak. You know, we've had folks from LA and Atlanta come and speak and do classes. I mean, it's for everyone. It really is.
2: Okay. So what opportunities will artists have to network or get discovered at the summit? Are there those type of opportunities?
4: Sometimes there are.
2: Okay.
4: There are there financial opportunities? We had some folks come and do a competition where they were looking for someone to help push forward their app brand. I've had people come, actually, BMO Brown, he just interviewed me last night, but he came through. He was like, I have so much to give to DC Music Summit because I've got so many contracts. And he is a music journalist.
2: Oh,
4: you know what I'm saying? I'm like, people are forming building institutions and associations based on the community that we've shown and cultivated. We've bridged different ages, status quos, business backgrounds all together.
2: Okay.
4: Yeah.
2: Tell us how important it is for artists to really understand the business aspect.
4: I mean, if you don't stream the business, you're hurting your market.
2: Okay.
4: You know what I'm saying? Like, if, you know, I'm D. Rashley Brown and the Filthy Animals, right? And there's a budget that we require. But, you know, if people are comparing me to the sound of maybe Jill Scott or in those areas and we're asking for a certain amount of pay and then someone says, oh, I'll do it for free, that can immediately, and their vibe is similar in sound. They can hurt our market by doing it for free or literally asking.
2: I'm not asking like that.
4: And I believe in negotiation. People have to stop being afraid of valuing artists or hearing artists say their rate and not negotiating with them. Ghosting them is not fair. Working some things out. There's always room for negotiation, especially in a growing industry. You know, I mean, before you know, people are like, oh, we'll just get a DJ. But you are really... And I love our DJs. I got my favorite DJs, Just Sonic, you know what I'm saying? I miss her. But also, we can't forget what the DJs are playing. They're playing the artists.
2: Right.
4: So we've got to keep what the live sound is in D.C. Yes, Go-Go is our official music, our stat music, and I love that it has inspired me. But we are a multi-genre city as well. We've got funk. We got punk. We got jazz. We got soul. You know, so, yeah.
2: And we have...
4: Go-Go.
2: The heartbeat.
4: It was a lady. Amen.
2: Celebrating 10 years.
4: Yes, can't believe it.
2: That's a big milestone.
4: Yes. And you tell you, I'm still young, too, which is crazy. And man, I'm 10 years. I'm like, what? Really?
2: But you did the first one on New York Half and the first one Arts Collective.
4: Yeah.
2: Tell us what that was like. The first one.
4: Oh, my gosh. Okay, so first of all, I was just trying to help my small community. So I was a part of a group called Muzai House in the 411 Union Arts Collective.
2: Okay.
4: And we called ourselves a gym for artists, and we were bartering, right? We were bartering. So I want to learn how to DJ. You want to learn how to MC. And we were like creating classes in our own curriculum. It was such a beautiful healing space. And in that building, there were other artists who were in that building and other groups like Capital Bop, who focus on jazz, sculpturists, vintage. Oh, it was amazing. New York Avenue, they gave us a warehouse pretty much. It was awesome.
2: Oh, wow.
4: Yeah. And so I wanted to help my community. People couldn't really afford the membership, which was hurting our rent. So I was going to all these conferences, but I wasn't seeing myself. And I was like, yo, like we need spaces where we're seen, where we're present. And so the first conference, we had 225 people come out.
2: No.
4: And granted, there were some folks who were coming to our jam who worked with Google. You know what I'm saying? So we were able to secure a sponsorship with Accelerate with Google because Google was selling products to the DMV area, right? So they came through. And then before you know it, other organizations, BET Networks was there, Chuck Lemons was there, our music center, where you can get a lot of music equipment and things. And everybody was there. And 225 people showed up. It was free. We fed them.
2: Yeah.
4: You know what I'm saying? And it was very unconventional because it wasn't like a conference space, right? We asked all of our folks who were in the building how we could also have classes in their store,
2: right,
4: or in their office. And so you'll see like people squinched in these different areas. And we had the one big hall in this bike shop. You know what I'm saying? You can go see that on our website, dcmusicsummit.org. But yeah.
2: And the collective was boom.
4: The collective was the first conference. That's when I saw the need. That's when I knew that it had to be done.
2: Okay.
4: Yeah.
2: All right. So walk us through. A lot of people are probably saying, who is Deora Ashley Brown? Who is she? You got to know who you are.
4: Deora Ashley Brown, hip hop funk artist from D.C. I'm also a military brat, so I lived overseas. Oh, I could say I have. Same way, yes, I lived overseas in Germany, and I lived out west a little bit in Colorado and Texas, but D.C. has been home back and forth. Both of my parents served into the storm, and so we had, you know, we're always here with my grandmother, things like that. But I am a D.C.-based artist, super proud of what the city has made me in a lot of different ways of our soul, and I'm also a creative entrepreneur. I'm an actor. I studied at University of Maryland, College Park, and Duke Ellington School of the Arts. I studied theater there. And yeah, I'm a creative and a cultivator and an activist. I'm always fighting for artists, period. I feel like we need to be in those spaces getting loud about what our needs are in the policy space. A lot of times you're just like, oh, I'm just an artist. But when you start having a career as an artist, when you start looking at Cardi B and Paris Hilton in these spaces.
2: Not Cardi Hilton.
4: Oh, yeah. Paris Hilton was at the Capitol just not a couple of weeks ago.
2: Okay.
4: You know what I'm saying? Moving forward certain rights and abilities for her community, right? For kids and things like that. Because if you're not in a space of policy, you're allowing for like a lot of these organizations to take advantage of. These musical platforms are taking advantage of you because there's not legislation to protect you.
2: Okay.
4: So we have to be in these spaces to protect ourselves if we want to further the needle in our industry.
2: Okay. Because the music industry, as we know, is always evolving.
4: Always. And that's another one of our, that's a part of our line. You know what I'm saying? We're here to support the ever evolving music industry.
2: No, that ain't no.
4: That's a tag line, you know?
2: So what are some of the biggest lessons that artists can learn from attending?
4: They can learn, one, that you need community.
2: Okay.
4: Right? And it's because we're always looking off to Hollywood for all the answers, but we have everything we need. I mean, in this area, I'm at the radio station in our area, right? We have music studios. We have live performance spaces. We had a national performance space called the Kennedy Center. You know what I'm saying? So we have everything here. So networking is really important to a thriving career. Community is really important to a thriving career. And getting, you know, straightforward, transparent, real information is also very important. And DC Music Summit is a part doing that. And we need volunteers and support to further the mission and funding.
2: That's always.
4: Always.
2: Always a necessity. Absolutely. Absolutely. Again, it is a nonprofit, and the name of your nonprofit is?
4: DC Music Summit. Okay. 501c3.
2: Yes. And let us know if they want more information, if they do want to volunteer or get involved. How can they do just that?
4: Oh, absolutely. So you can always email us at info@dcmusicsummit.org. You can go to our website, dcmusicsummit.org. And then also we're on Instagram, same thing, everything dcmusicsummit.org. But you can also follow me at Dior Ashley Brown.
2: Okay. Now, what advice would you give a young artist in DC who feels like this industry is just too hard to break into?
4: Oh, if you really, really, really love it, keep going. Because it ain't too hard. It's all about your passion. Now, if you want to take it to different levels, other levels, you may have to leave and come back. You know what I'm saying? You might have to, but I would also say, let go of your ego. Love what you do. You know what I'm saying? Be present in your confidence. Be present in your art. Dive in it. Love your art deeply. And don't be afraid to get lost in it.
2: Man,
4: you know. So, yeah, be yourself. Love it. And don't be afraid to find your community. You know what I'm saying? That a lot of times we'll just be latching on to people. And, you know, oh, if they're doing it, looks like they're doing it. But do they resonate with your spirit? And your spirit is very important in this business.
2: Listen, the DC Music Summit is going down. 2026 is on the way. Again, if they want that information, they can reach out to you directly at...
4: Yes. info@dcmusicsummit.org.
2: And there it is. Again, everyone joining us today, we have the amazing Dior Ashley Brown, again, founder of the DC Music Summit. Thank you for joining us today.
4: Thank you. I appreciate you.
2: And so, that's a wrap. That concludes another episode of the Community Affairs Report. I'm your host, your Radio Love Asia, and today we had a powerful conversation. We had the pleasure of speaking with Janice Murphy, founder of the Light the Way Foundation. Her passion for creating access and opportunity for our youth is not only needed, it's truly life-changing. Programs like her film summer camp are giving young people the chance to discover their voice, build confidence, and tap into their creativity in ways that can shape their futures. Now, even though summer camp application processes started on April 1st, you still have time to register your child today. This is your moment to get connected. And if you have a young person in your life,

0: org. This is what it's all about, community impact and making sure the next generation has everything they need to succeed. Also joining us today was Dior Ashley Brown, founder and executive director of the DC Music Summit, a powerhouse organization dedicated to uplifting independent artists, creatives, and music professionals throughout the DMV. Since launching the summit in 2016, she's helped create opportunities, connections, and conversations that continue to move DC's music and culture forward. We hope that you enjoyed both of these incredible conversations with these two incredible women. As always, we appreciate you taking the time to join us today. We hope to continue to support the people and organizations making the difference in our communities. Remember, real change happens when community, connection, and purpose come together. I'm your Radio Love, Asia. Thank you for tuning in. Be sure to follow me at Always Ask Asia on Facebook, Instagram, Twitter, and TikTok. Again, that's Always Ask Asia. Stay blessed, and we'll talk again next week on the next episode of the Community Affairs Report.
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6: Hello there, and thanks for tuning into this week's show. 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And if you're just joining us for the first time, nice to have you along today. I want to start by sending a big thank you out to our sponsor, Dr. Newton's Naturals. 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And I want you to check them out when you have a chance because they really have some great products to improve your health and the health of your family. Okay, on today's show, we're talking about vitamin D, sometimes referred to as the sunshine vitamin. But folks, here's the problem. Many of us aren't getting enough sunshine lately between slathering on those powerful sunscreens and spending more time indoors. And what it really comes down to is this vitamin D deficiency that's out there is causing an avalanche of health problems for 70% of our population, ranging from pain, loss of balance, muscle weakness, depression, increased blood pressure, arthritis, memory loss, and even a compromised immune system. And I have Dr. Michael Pincus with me today to talk about the most effective way to get vitamin D. Dr. Pincus, it's good to talk to you again.
7: Chris, it's great to be back. Thank you.
6: You know, many of you know that Dr. Pincus is a nationally recognized authority on natural and alternative health. He's a successful chiropractor. He's worked with top Hollywood celebrities, professional and Olympic athletes, and he continues to be very involved in some of today's top health concerns. And let's kind of start at the top, Dr. Pincus, and talk a little bit about what are some of the warning signs that you may be deficient in vitamin D?
7: Okay, well, part of it is how you feel, and one of the things, Chris, is being tired for no apparent reason.
6: Okay.
7: But on the reverse side of that, I've seen that a lack of vitamin D affects your sleep. Okay, another big sign is that your bones ache. Now, there's a lot of people listening who've been diagnosed with osteoporosis, which is a thinning of the bone.
6: Mm-hmm.
7: But again, a vitamin D deficiency. A big one is muscle weakness. So you try to get up from a couch, you get in and out of a car, and you're finding it more and more difficult. And that's leading to the high prevalence of people falling and injuring themselves.
6: Ah, okay. All right.
7: Which is a huge problem.
6: Right, exactly.
7: Another one is you tend to get more colds, especially upper respiratory problems.
6: Okay.
7: Problems with blood pressure, cardiovascular problems, digestive problems, constipation, bloating, gas.
6: Mm-hmm.
7: It's very, very common. And if you're a diabetic, there's all kinds of data about being deficient in vitamin D, and the list goes on and on. It's a huge problem.
6: What does vitamin D actually do in the body? What is it used for?
7: Well, when we use the word vitamin, it's actually kind of a misnomer because vitamin D is actually a hormone.
6: Okay.
7: And this regulates thousands of genes in the body. Everything from pain, blood sugar, immune system, blood pressure, bone strength. Plus, vitamin D has been linked to maintaining colon health, breast, prostate, and ovarian health. But I'll tell you what, the way we're taking vitamin D is all wrong. It's all messed up.
6: Well, why do you say that? Why is it messed up?
7: Well, first of all, you go to your doctor and they say, yeah, I'm going to put you on a vitamin D supplement, and it's like 400 international units, which is totally worthless. Or God forbid, if you're listening right now and you're taking a multivitamin and you think you're covered, that's why you're on 6 or 8 or 10 different prescription drugs. I'll tell you that right now.
6: Mm.
7: Because your body is not getting enough D. The other thing is that vitamin D is an oil. You don't absorb oils in your body. They're very difficult to digest.
6: Okay.
7: So I've come up with my own vitamin D, which I call Dr. Pincus's vitamin D3 formula.
6: So, Dr. Pincus, what makes your Fast Melt vitamin D formula so unique?
7: Well, Chris, first of all, I put 5,000 units of vitamin D3 per serving in each tablet so you can actually feel the difference. I wanted to give you enough dosage so it really goes to work. Second, I use the right type of vitamin D in my formula, which is superior and readily available so your body can digest it, and this is known as vitamin D3. And third, my formula is a fast melt tablet that's available for immediate absorption.
6: You know, you mentioned that vitamin D is an oil. So how were you able to make your formula into a fast melt?
7: Well, good question, Chris. Here's what I've done. I've worked with an advanced team of scientists, and these guys, they know their stuff, and they're using this technology to convert vitamin D, which is an oil, into a dry powder. And once they do that, they put it in this fast dissolving melt for immediate absorption and quick results that you can feel.
6: What's some of the feedback that you're getting, Dr. Pincus, from people that are taking your Fast Melt D3?
7: Well, I'm getting tons of feedback. You know, I've got people that email me. Here's an email from Betty, and she writes, I was diagnosed with a severe vitamin D deficiency, and she said she tried many other vitamin supplements.
6: Okay.
7: And then she discovered my D3, and she said she went back to her doctor, had her blood test, and her blood test went back into a normal range just within weeks.
6: Wow. All right, folks, I want to take a moment here to let you listeners know that if you want to try Dr. Pincus's vitamin D3 formula, there's a special toll-free number for you to call. 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And when you do call and order, you will not be automatically enrolled in one of those monthly subscription programs. This is a one-time order. So the number to call is 1-800-476-5630. I'll give it to you again. It's 1-800-476-5630. 476-5630. All right, for those of you just joining us, I have Dr. Michael Pincus on the line with us today. We've been talking about Dr. Pincus's Fast Melt Vitamin D3 formula, and this vitamin D deficiency is really an epidemic now, causing all kinds of health concerns. But the issue is, even if you're trying to get vitamin D back in your body, you're most likely taking the wrong type or the wrong form of vitamin D the wrong way, maybe not even getting enough of it. And Dr. Pincus, why don't we start here by talking about, you know, why is this deficiency such an epidemic, despite all of the awareness and the products that you see on the store shelves containing vitamin D?
7: Well, yeah, that's a good point. 70% of us in this country are deficient in vitamin D. The fact is that your body needs vitamin D. This is a hormone that should be there, and it's not there. And the statistics show that back in the 70s when we started getting cable networks and, of course, with the Internet, we're not going outside, and most of us get no vitamin D from the sun.
6: What makes your Fast Melt D3 formula a much better choice?
7: Well, Chris, first of all, I put 5,000 units of vitamin D3 per serving in each tablet so you can actually feel the difference. Second, I use the right type of vitamin D in my formula. And third, I've worked with an advanced team of scientists, and they're using this technology to put it in this fast dissolving melt for immediate absorption and quick results that you can feel.
6: Now, is your Fast Melt vitamin D3 formula manufactured here in the U.S., Dr. Pincus?
7: Yeah, absolutely. My formula is manufactured right here in the USA, Chris. In fact, we have a facility that is a CGMP certified lab, which means current good manufacturing practices. And this is an FDA mandated set of rules that we follow. As a matter of fact, just recently the FDA came in and did an inspection, and they said, hey, guys, keep up the good work.
6: Now, you mentioned earlier that there's a strong connection between vitamin D and diabetes. Talk a little bit about how your Fast Melt D3 formula could help folks that are dealing with diabetes or even at risk of getting diabetes.
7: Well, yeah, diabetes is a huge problem. And in type 2 diabetics, what we find is that there's plenty of insulin in the body, but the insulin is not recognized by the cells. And so what vitamin D3 does is it takes that problem and it seems to fix it. Now, they've studied vitamin D3 and it's improved this insulin signature by 60%. And just to give you a comparison, the most popular diabetic drug improves at 13%.
6: Wow. Now, let me ask you this, Dr. Pincus. How can your Fast Melt D3 formula help boost your immune system?
7: Vitamin D is responsible for 200 different chemicals that your immune cells produce to fight off bacteria and viruses. Listen, if you're someone that's susceptible to having any type of cold, flu, I would start right now taking one of my vitamin D3 melts every day. And one of the nice things about this is that besides your immune system being better, you'll find your energy better, you'll find less pain, less arthritic type pain, more mobility, flexibility, better muscle strength. And if you're someone who's concerned about falling, you'll have better balance and a better sense of walking, which is so important these days.
6: So, and how do you take it, Dr. Pincus?
7: You can take it in the morning. You can take it at night. You don't need water, and you put it in your mouth and, you know, maybe count to 30, it's gone.
6: Wow. And maybe you can share again for those that may have just joined us some of the responses that you get from people that have been taking your formula and what kind of results have they seen?
7: Let me tell you my own story. So over the summer, I didn't take as much of my D3. I was actually traveling, and I ran out of it. So what happened to me is, you know, I'm basically pain-free, but all of a sudden I started having pain in my hand. I go, what is this? This is weird. But then I realized that I had run out of my D3 formula, and I went off of it for several weeks. And the minute I started going on it, it took about 7, maybe 8 days, the pain went away.
6: Wow.
7: Crazy, isn't it?
6: That's how you know something's working, right? If you stop and the health issues come back, well, there's your answer.
7: That's the best test that anyone can listen to, especially if you're on the fence. you're going, well, I wonder if this is really for me. And what I would do, Chris, is next time you give out the number to have people order, is go ahead and order it. I know you mentioned it's a risk-free offer, and go ahead and try it yourself and stay on it for 5-6 weeks. And then if you still doubt it, then go off of it and see if anything gets worse.
6: And again, folks, I want to take a moment here to let you listeners know that if you want to try Dr. Pincus's vitamin D3 formula, there's a special toll-free number for you to call. 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This is a one-time order, folks. 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I'll give it to you again. 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So what do you think, folks? Are you one of the 70% of people listening most likely taking the wrong type of vitamin D supplement? Joining us today is our good friend Dr. Michael Pincus, and we've been talking about his fast melt vitamin D3 formula. And Dr. Pincus, what you're saying is that most of us are deficient in vitamin D. And because of that deficiency, it's causing health issues like pain, muscle weakness, immune problems, and that most vitamin D supplements are not the best form. And more importantly, it's not the right amount of vitamin D to really make an impact. Is that what you're saying?
7: Yes, it's exactly what I'm saying, Chris. It's a multifaceted problem where, one, we're not getting enough vitamin D3 in our system.
6: Mm-hmm.
7: Vitamin D3 is responsible for activating 2,000 different genes in the body, controlling everything from diabetes to hormone production to muscle strength, heart beating correctly, digestion, immune system. It's a really long list, and honestly, it surprised me because in medical school, we learned that vitamin D was necessary for the bones. We get enough being outside and in our milk, and end of story.
6: Right.
7: And for the first 20-some years of my practice, I never prescribed vitamin D. I just didn't think it was necessary. And then in the early 2000s, the studies started coming out, and now there's over 2,300 studies that just show that vitamin D is absolutely necessary. It's not just a good idea. It's absolutely necessary. It's a hormone that should be in the body, and it's not there.
6: Can you share some of that research, Dr. Pincus, and more importantly, what's the conclusion of the research related to vitamin D?
7: Well, one of the biggest studies ever on vitamin D were from the U.S. Navy.
6: Okay.
7: So I think it was like 145,000 men and women were studied, and they found that the number one non-combat reason that people died in the Navy was due to melanoma.
6: So skin cancer.
7: So I'm reading this study, you know, I kind of paused right there, and I went, yeah, it makes sense. You know, people are out on the decks of ships in the equator and all over the world, and they're getting the harmful UV sun rays, and they're developing skin cancer. But then I read on, and it said most of the victims were office workers, like clerks and people in hangars and inside. And I went, oh, my God.
6: Hmm.
7: So it was a link going back to vitamin D deficiency in the body.
6: What about muscle and bone strength? Can your D3 formula help with that?
7: Yeah, it's critical. Like if you're someone that's over 50, especially, you're seeing a progression of the core muscles in your body starting to slow down. First, it's kind of a clumsiness that people kind of feel like they're getting clumsy physically. And then it's a lack of flexibility that you start to stiffen up, and you feel it at night, especially if you're in bed, rolling from side to side. You wake up with your knees hurting, your legs are restless, your shoulders hurt. That's that stiffness setting in that's associated with the lack of this vitamin D3 in my formula. So if you're someone listening right now and you're having a lot of joint pain, bone pain, muscle pain, fibromyalgia, I would say start on my formula like immediately and start taking one or two of my vitamin D3s a day for the first week or two to get your doses up quickly.
6: So let me ask you about these gummy vitamins. Does that work? Can you put enough vitamin D into a little gummy bear, and is that the best way to get it in your body?
7: No, of course not, Chris. You know, they'll go to any types of lengths to try to market things that seem good, but you're taking a lot of sugar and gelatin and wax. My thing is, it's not what you take, it's what your body absorbs.
6: Well, I want to talk more about what happens when people start taking your Fast Melt D3 formula.
7: Boy, that's a really good question, because the first area that the vitamin D seems to affect is your energy, your sleep, your outlook, your moods, and then after being on it for a while, your core strength will come back. So for those of you who have slowed down, you're going to feel more energy, like physically. So it's kind of like feeling a little bit younger, Chris.
6: And who wouldn't want that?
7: Right.
6: And maybe you can share again, for those that may have just joined us, some of the responses that you get from people that have been taking your formula, and what kind of results have they seen?
7: Well, one of the surprising ones was I gave it to my brother-in-law, who had gone to his doctor and was very concerned about his cholesterol, his blood fat, and his weight. And I put him on my vitamin D3, and he went back in 3 months later, and his blood profile was perfect.
6: All right, I want to take a moment here to let you listeners know that, again, if you want to try Dr. Pincus's vitamin D3 formula, there is a special toll-free number for you to call right now. 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And when you do call and order, you're not going to be enrolled in one of those automatic monthly subscription programs. This is a one-time order. 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I'll give it to you again. It's 1-800-476-5630. So how about it, folks? I mean, what it really comes down to here is we're not getting the right form or enough vitamin D delivered the right way, which is why we have so many of these health concerns that you probably can't put your finger on. And Dr. Pincus, I want to start just recapping here that there are a couple different forms of vitamin D, and maybe explain why the typical form that you would find in most off-the-shelf D formulas is different from what you've put together here.
7: Well, there's vitamin D2 and there's vitamin D3. And D2 is the type of vitamin D that has to be activated by your body, so it has to be converted into vitamin D3. Vitamin D3 is the activated form, so it's ready to go to work. Now, the vitamin D3 that I use in my formula, I think it's the best because I've seen the best results with myself, and my family, with my patients. Plus, I've worked with the lab where the people in the lab have taken this, and they test their blood every day to see how the D is going, and it's going up and out through the roof where it should be.
6: Wow. So, Dr. Pincus, I mean, who should consider taking your fast melt vitamin D formula?
7: Well, I would definitely start with kids for development and immunity. Obviously, young adults in their 20s need vitamin D to keep their immune system strong.
6: Mm-hmm.
7: Then men and women in their 30s, you're talking about heart health, immunity, cardiovascular problems start to turn on. But it's also the child-rearing years, and vitamin D for pregnant women is very, very important.
6: Mm-hmm.
7: People in their 40s, that's when, you know, you start feeling more of those aches and pains like you've never felt before. You think you're getting older. And again, it's important for your hormones and to keep yourself physically active. And of course, when you're in your 50s, you start feeling stiffer. You can't golf. You can't play tennis. You know, you start becoming aware of your body not functioning.
6: Mm-hmm.
7: And then people over 60, I just wish that every senior citizen would go on this formula. Imagine living in your senior years where you have confidence in your balance and you're able to have the energy to get things done and mental clarity. You know, this is more and more important as we go along because people are living longer, but the quality of life is not great.
6: You know, is it ever too late, Dr. Pincus, such that your fast melt D3 formula wouldn't be a worthwhile investment?
7: If you can see the breath on the mirror in the morning, then you know that you're a candidate for this. Because a lot of the things that people suffer from, they're suffering from a lack of this vitamin in their body. So it's never too late to try something like this. And the sooner you can get on my formula, the better odds you're going to have of having a really healthy, high energy, high mobility life from here on out.
6: Yeah, well, it makes a lot of sense. And Dr. Pincus, what can someone expect when they start taking your fast melt D3 formula?
7: Well, you're going to notice within the first several days that something's changing in your body because this kickstarts so many different cycles in your body that you'll start having less pain, having more energy, and having better mental clarity, better sleep. Your moods can be affected by this. Vitamin D3 is necessary to get these things running.
6: Well, Dr. Pincus, unfortunately, we only have a few minutes left. Anything else you want to share with our audience here in our final minutes?
7: For those of you listening, we've covered a lot of ground. Working with the body is tricky, as you know. And we're talking to your listeners of your show. You know, they're of all walks of life with all various conditions. And so I'm trying to give some good health advice here, Chris. The point is get yourself out of it. Get yourself on this formula and see for yourself. It's not against the law for you to try something to see if it works.
6: That's an, interesting way to put it.
7: We're doing, we're talking about nutrition. We're not talking about rocket science here.
6: Right.
7: But there's a lot of science behind what I'm talking about. The key is to get on this formula and give it a month or two. Every day, take one of these things. 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This is my appeal to your listeners to get on this formula and try it for themselves.
6: Well, Dr. Pincus, again, thank you for taking time to be with us today.
7: Thank you, Chris.
6: All right, folks. 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
1: Put your hands on it. 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All right. 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
7: 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We want to help you to retire with clarity, comfort, and control. I'm here with Mark Killian, and Mark, how are you today?
8: My friend, I'm doing fantastic. As always, looking forward to chatting with you about today's topic, which are some overrated and some underrated items in the financial services world. Maybe some things that are not getting the love that they should, and some of the things that maybe are not all they're cracked up to be. So we'll talk about that here a little bit in just a second. As always, if you've got questions about the content we're talking about, you need help, please make sure you talk with a qualified professional before you take any action. And of course, Mark has been doing that and is that for the last three decades. He's a qualified professional. He's a licensed insurance agent, financial pro, and an IRMA certified professional, and the president and CEO at Tabron and Associates Financial Services, serving you here in the greater DC area from the DMV there. So give him a call, get onto the calendar. 888-515-4769, 888-515-4769. If you got any questions or need some help, need to get a strategy session underway, reach out to Mark and his team. As always, if you'd like to attend an upcoming event, reach out to Mark and his team and get yourself some time onto the calendar, or let him know you'd like to come to one of the events like the ones he's having next week. On May the 12th and the 14th, he's going to be doing an estate planning seminar on the 12th in the District Heights area of Maryland, and a rising tax seminar, same area, on the 14th. So give a call. Let him know that's a Tuesday and a Thursday next week. Two different events, one on estate planning, one on rising taxes. Just call 888-515-4769. If you'd like to attend, they are complimentary, but they need to know you're coming. So give them a call, get all the details, get the location. They'll get you all squared away and set up. Just call 888-515-4769. That's 888-515-4769. Let's talk about today's topic, my friend.
7: Okay.
8: Let's talk about some things that are overrated. We'll start there, right?
7: All right.
8: So a lot of times we're so focused on, you know, various different pieces of, you know, our financial strategies. Being tax efficient is certainly important. You often hear things like don't let the tax tail wag the dog. So are tax advantages sometimes maybe a little overrated? Are we focusing too much sometimes on that?
7: Well, Mark, I don't know. Saving on taxes is important. So
8: absolutely. Yeah.
7: So taking advantage of opportunities to defer taxes, you know, avoid taxes or create deductions is usually a good thing, right? Mm-hmm. I mean, right. But anytime tax advantages are being pitched as the primary advantage of investment,
8: I see.
7: Then that might be questionable. I mean, you wouldn't buy municipal bonds just because the interest rate's tax free, right? Or if you wouldn't buy an annuity just because it's tax deferred. I mean, there's got to be other reasons as well. Don't get me wrong. Taxes is very important. In fact, I think taxes is probably going to be one of the most important.
8: Oh, it's probably top three most, for sure. Yeah.
7: Yeah. Critical aspects of your retirement. So,
8: but like with our standard deductions, like your mortgage, don't go get a new mortgage just because of the tax deduction, because you might not be getting it because the standard deduction's so high.
7: Right.
8: So you're not really itemizing. So I get what you're saying, right? Okay.
7: Yeah. But tax is a very important issue. And I think I might have put it on my underrated side of the sheet.
8: One feels like it could go either way, right?
7: Yeah. Yeah. Cause I just think that with the amount of national debt being over $38 trillion, Mark, I mean, how are we going to get out of this? I mean, how are taxes not going to get higher in the future? Can you see any way taxes not going to get higher in the future? And if taxes get higher in the future, that means the average person is going to get less of their qualified money.
8: So maybe in this case, tax advantage or tax efficiency is definitely underrated, but doing tax advantages for some of the things we highlighted, right? That's just get into an investment just because you might get a little bit of a tax break. Be efficient with your overall strategy.
7: Absolutely, but certainly pay attention to what's going on with tax, with the future potential tax increases and how that could affect your retirement.
8: Yeah. So, yeah, that's a good point. Rates of return in our overrated conversation, we all got that FOMO thing happening, Mark, right? We don't want to miss out on stuff, but you shouldn't, again, go chasing some magic or arbitrary number. You should figure out what you need in your strategy.
7: Yeah, Mark, there's a saying in investing, and most people probably heard it before. Some people consider it the Buffett way. I've heard people consider it as the number one rule of investing. It tells us we should buy low and sell high.
8: Right.
7: Buy low and sell high. And
8: common sense.
7: Common sense. If you look at this 14-year bull run that we've been on and how high the market is now, you got to ask yourself, is this a good time to be chasing rates? Is this a good time to be, trying to jump all in? Because some people think we're in what's called an AI bubble, Mark. We talked a little bit about this offline. And you still have some people that, have FOMO. They want to jump in because, they see certain trends in the market.
8: Yeah. We're seeing a lot of pushback on the AI right now, yeah?
7: Yeah. Tell the audience what you're
8: saying. There's just a lot of lawsuits starting to happen in different sectors because, in order to train this stuff, they're basically putting other people's works in to train the AI, and so they're saying copyright infringement and intellectual property things. So I think that's why we're seeing some of the hesitancy in the market. We'll see how that shakes out, right?
7: There's been extreme volatility, Mark. Some people think we're in an AI bubble.
8: Part
7: of the challenge is companies spending so much money building these infrastructures, and they haven't become profitable yet. I mean, they have potential, and it looks good.
8: They've changed their – I mean, if anybody who's been using some of these things realizes what they've done, they've changed their pricing schedule. They've changed all sorts of things pretty rapidly. So, yeah, they're definitely clawing out some money. So.
7: Oh, yeah.
8: Yeah.
7: So, speaking of change, so things are rapidly changing, Mark.
8: Right.
7: I mean, just rapidly changing.
8: Be careful of chasing those returns, right? Because that's when you're risking too much, Mark. That's when you're, to get a little sports analogy here, that's when you're swinging for the fences if you're trying to get the max return every time. I mean, compounding interest is awesome, don't get me wrong, right? But you don't want to chase returns either. You want to have a strategy that deals with the things you need to deal with.
7: Yeah, because overemphasizing returns can lead to underfunding safety cushions.
8: Right.
7: You got to make sure you still have that emergency cash, you have money, but enough liquidity in your portfolio, So expect the returns are uncertain. You don't know what the future holds in store. We know the stock market goes up and it goes down. We just don't know when. So planning on, outsizing returns increase the chance of, falling short. So.
8: And as we age, we typically want to pull back our exposure to danger, if you will, right? I mean, we don't, we don't necessarily skateboard the way we did at 15 when we're 55. We don't do some of the things we used to do. And that's the same kind of conversation around the risk chasing returns as well. You get a little bit more cautious, or at least maybe you should, right?
7: Yeah. No, we definitely don't do the same things we used to do, Mark, when we were younger. You're in a different phase now. I tell folks in my seminar all the time, you're not 30 anymore.
8: Right.
7: Not if you're coming to my seminar, my retirement seminar, let's put it that way. You're not 30. You got to look at the phase of retirement you're in and make sure that your exposure to market makes sense based on your age. You want it to be proportionate to your age.
8: Yeah, no, definitely. And I think risk tolerance across the board, whether it's financial or personal, starts to change as we get older.
7: Chasing returns, it's kind of like driving faster to get there sooner.
8: Yeah, you know? Exactly. Yeah.
7: You might get there sooner, but you increase the risk of having to crash on the way. So just be careful is what I'm saying.
8: Well, the market really was kind of my rounded off piece for this overrated because, I mean, yeah, we were talking about rates of return, but just in general, we kind of touched on some of this, Mark. You know, just kind of going all in or feeling like the market is the... I think a lot of people feel like they have two options to do their money. They can park it in cash or they can park it in the market, right? And there's so many other things they can do. So maybe it's a little overrated to think the market is your only option.
7: Exactly, Mark, which is why we call the radio show Protect and Grow Money, because mm-hmm. you can do both. And you're right. A lot of people feel like, well, I've got to be in cash. You know, I can't make any money or I've got to be in the market and I got to risk the money, but you can do both, you know, and that
8: sure. And there's some other things too, right?
7: There's definitely something in the middle, you know,
8: right?
7: One of the products that we use that's in the middle market is called a fixed index annuity. To me, that's kind of an in the middle product because you can have principal protection in a fixed index annuity, but you also have opportunity to grow based on index gains because it's a retirement product offered by insurance companies and allows you to follow the index of the stock market. But your money's not actually in the market. So if the index you're following goes up, let's say you're following the S&P 500, and the index goes up, at the end of the year, the insurance company will credit your account some of that interest up to what they call a cap. You don't get all the up because there's usually some type of cap or limitation on how much interest you can earn. However, if the index goes down, you don't lose any of your principal. So if you're close to retirement or you're preparing for retirement, you're close to retirement or you're retired, you know, this might be a product you want to take a look at because, like you said, you don't want to be chasing returns, especially at this point on a 14-year bull run and all the other things we have going on around the world, Mark, that could affect our retirements. I think you could be extremely cautious. So this is a product you might want to take a look at. It gives you opportunity to protect your money and grow your money at the same time. 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I think, Mark, a lot of people don't understand that concept, don't realize that you can do that. But you right. can confidently retire without running out of money, and you don't have to be chasing gains all the time, especially if you're close to retirement.
8: Well, you know, again, we're talking about some items that are overrated here on this section of How to Protect and Grow Your Money, and maybe what isn't overrated is having a strategy. As a matter of fact, I'm going to go ahead and be bold and say it's not overrated. It's actually quite important. So if you need some help, get yourself onto the calendar. Call the number 888-515-4769. 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And of course, anytime you call, you can always just say, hey, I'm ready for a strategy session, a 15-minute conversation, and get that rolling with Mark. 888-515-4769. 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
9: It's getting to know you time.
8: It's getting to know you time here on How to Protect and Grow Your Money. From time to time, we do these fun little segments where we just get to know Mark a little bit better outside the financial talk. And that way, when you come in for that strategy session, you feel like you know him a little bit better already. So this is a simple, fun little question for you this week, Mark. What app on your phone or whatever device, I suppose, do you like to use the most? What's your favorite app right now?
7: Wow. Okay. That's a hard one. It might be a tie between Audible and YouTube. You know, I like to listen to motivational material on YouTube. You know, I love to listen to motivational speakers. I love to listen to preachers, sermons. I love to listen to, you know, all kinds of motivation.
8: So nice.
7: That's like every morning I'm listening to something.
8: You go down the YouTube rabbit hole, as it's called.
7: Is that what it's called?
8: Yeah, because once you get going, you can just keep rolling, man. There's a lot of stuff on there.
7: Yeah, and they've got some called Mind Movies where they have affirmations embedded and, you know, beautiful pictures of scenery. And
8: nice.
7: I just love that. Great stuff. Okay. I would encourage anybody, you know, if you want to get motivated, click in motivational videos, zillions of them. But also like to listen to books on tape on Audible. I mean, I read when I can, but I don't have as much time to read as I used to, so I can go through, you know, maybe a book a week on Audible. So, you know, listen to books while I'm driving, while I'm cleaning up or cutting the grass. I'm always listening to something motivational or listening to a book. So, I don't know, might be a tie between YouTube and Audible.
8: So, on Audible, do you like to use that when you're riding your bike, like listening to books?
7: Absolutely.
8: Yeah?
7: Absolutely. Yep.
8: Very cool.
7: I mean, in fact, you can forget you're riding and you're so into the material that, well, you know it, you know, you have put in some good time and got some great exercise.
8: There you go. All right.
7: Yeah.
8: So Audible and YouTube, those are the rabbit holes that Mark's going down here lately on those apps. What app do you like?
7: Yeah, if they don't have Audible or an app like that, I would highly suggest you get it because you just get so much great material, you know?
8: There you go. All right.
7: Yep.
8: Well, there you go. Well, folks, what app do you like to use the most? Everybody seems to have one lately. So that's our Getting to Know You. Stick around. We're going to come back with more financial talk right after this. 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Come on into the office in Largo, Maryland. Sit down and go through the process if it's the right fit for you. But take some action for yourself, as Mark likes to say. You want a little satisfaction? Take some action. 888-515-4769, 888-515-4769. As always, if you'd like to attend an upcoming event, reach out to Mark and his team and get yourself some time onto the calendar, or let him know you'd like to come to one of the events like the ones he's having next week. On May the 12th and the 14th, he's going to be doing an estate planning seminar on the 12th in the District Heights area of Maryland and a rising tax seminar, same area, on the 14th. So give a call. Let him know that's a Tuesday and a Thursday next week. Two different events, one on estate planning, one on rising taxes. Just call 888-515-4769 if you'd like to attend. They are complimentary, but they need to know you're coming, so give them a call. Get all the details. 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Just call 888-515-4769. That's 888-515-4769. All right, my friend, so let's do some underrated items. We did overrated on the first half.
7: Okay.
8: Let's start with liquidity. Underrated, because I think a lot of people, we love our different financial vehicles, right? The different things we can park money.
7: Mm-hmm. Right.
8: But, you know, don't forget about that emergency fund. Don't forget about having some stuff available to get to as well.
7: Oh, no.
8: You don't tie it all up, right?
7: Absolutely. So, yeah, you want to have enough liquidity in your portfolio. And sometimes people don't realize that they don't have as much liquidity in their portfolio because the product that the money's in and the phase of retirement they're in.
8: Right.
7: For an example, I have people sometimes that will come to a seminar super excited about possibly moving some things around in their 401k or their TSP,
8: yeah,
7: only to find out that they can't because of their age.
8: Right. I mean, the 401k is great for saving, but it's kind of clunky to get the money back out. You know?
7: Yeah, if you're under 59 and a half,
8: and that's a real pain.
7: Will not let you move money out of your 401k for investment purposes. I mean, you can't borrow. But, you know, and we don't place people's loans in retirement products. But the bottom line is that sometimes people cannot move money because of their age. Now, if they separate from service, Mark, they have total liquidity. And we think you shouldn't be withdrawing it. But if you want to roll it over into a traditional IRA, you could do that. certainly if you want to start diversifying your portfolio. But if you're under 59 and a half and you're still on that job, a lot of companies won't let you do it.
8: Yeah.
7: Surprisingly enough, Mark, there are companies that have rules that won't even let you do it over 59 and a half. And that's rare. But I had a client, she's a client now. I had someone in my office last week, and she was excited about rolling some money over to a traditional IRA. In the early part of the show, we talked about the fixed index annuity. She was excited about doing that because she did want to protect and grow some money, wanted to create a future income that she could not live. And when she called the 401k company, they told her she could not roll over any money until she separated from service. And she's 64. So there are occasions when your 401k company's rules will not allow you to roll over money now until you separate from service. We find most companies that we've talked to will allow you to move the money once you're 59 and a half. Now, if you're 55 and separate from service, that you have access to the 401k or TSP without a penalty from the IRS, so you can consider it liquid. And believe it or not, Mark, when we're doing the suitability, which insurance companies require when we're putting money into an annuity, they want to know more about your situation. They want to make sure it's a suitable investment for you. And a lot of times, you know, they will have guidelines of how much liquidity you have to have. So you can't put all your funds in specific buckets because you have to have a certain amount of liquidity. And so, and that's a good thing. That's a good thing because that the companies are requiring you have a certain amount of liquidity so you don't put yourself in a position where you don't have emergency funds. There's been times when people say, I want to invest more money. I want to put more money in one of these products. And we'll explain to them that you need to have a certain amount of liquidity. I've seen people get upset. No, I want to. It's my money. Might be your money, but it's not your rules. And so having a certain amount of liquidity in your portfolio, I think, is very, very important. Sometimes people overrate it, too.
8: Right, yeah.
7: I mean, sometimes people feel like they got to have all their money.
8: Oodles in cash, right.
7: Yeah, which doesn't make sense because who's going to spend all their money at one time?
8: Yeah, right. Yeah, so it's like, well, I need it in case something dramatic happens. It's like, well, when's the last time you had a $100,000 emergency? Right?
7: Exactly. Yeah, so I haven't seen that. I've been doing it for 30, doing this business for 30 years.
8: I mean, somebody, you know, holding your cat ransom, you know, what's the deal? Right. So, you know, I mean, no matter what your investment accounts look like, right, you're having that emergency one. And Mark, a lot of people learned that lesson, unfortunately, the hard way when COVID happened, right? So,
7: yeah,
8: you know, you got to have that emergency fund. And what is liquid today, too? I think that idea has changed in the past 30 years you've been doing this, to your point. Once upon a time, yeah, maybe going to the bank and getting money. I think people feel like that's what they got to do. Like, liquid means I can walk into the bank and walk out of the building with the money. But in today's world, Mark, liquid's probably 3 to 5 days, right? So you can get to, you know, access to a lot of different types of accounts in that time.
7: Yeah,
8: frame.
7: But well, you want to have emergency fund. You know,
8: sure.
7: Six,
8: yeah, yeah.
7: Six months.
8: But I'm just saying, liquidity is a lot.
7: A year might not even be a bad idea.
8: Right,
7: Mark. You mentioned COVID,
8: yeah.
7: And a lot of people did discover during COVID, wow, I don't have enough liquid assets,
8: right,
7: because they had to take money out of their 401k, they had to take money to TSP, they had to borrow money to make ends meet. And that's pretty common. I mean, people in this area, my area, Mark, they've done a great job sometimes of saving money in their retirement accounts at work.
8: Sure.
7: But a lot of times they don't have much money saved at the bank. And that's what
8: I think it's the average is like less than $1,000 for most people. You know,
7: yeah.
8: So I was looking that up the other day. It was kind of surprising. It's like on the average, I think
7: most
8: like,
7: people come see me have more than that. But
8: a lot of people working, they don't really have much more than they can't handle $1,000 emergency. That's not a good thing, right?
7: No, so, it's not. It's not. And yeah, I've seen people come in with $1 million in their 401k and maybe $20,000 in the bank, you know, not that 6 months to a year that we talked about for emergency funds. So, yeah, you also want to make sure you diversify your portfolio. We say you don't put all your eggs in one basket, period. So you have some money at the bank, you have, you know, money in your emergency fund, your investment accounts, your retirement accounts, you know, your tax strategy buckets, you know, your long-term care buckets. You should diversify your portfolio and just don't have it all in one bucket, and that'll help you have the liquidity you need to meet the different circumstances that could come up.
8: Well, we're talking about underrated items, right? So How to Protect and Grow Your Money is the name of the show. You're listening to us. We're talking about some underrated items, and predictability is next on my list, Mark, because if you're talking about the protect, you know, how to protect and grow your money, as we get older, we like things more predictable, right? I mean, no matter what it is, whether it's the time you eat dinner or, you know, the time you go to bed or whatever it might be, predictability starts to become your friend as you age, and certainly in your money, predictability makes us sleep better at night.
7: Yeah, and unfortunately, Mark, I think we're having less predictability these days. The retirement landscape is changing. It might not be as simple as it was for our parents, Mark. A lot of things are a lot more moving parts, it seems like, today.
8: I think that's fair. Moving parts is a good way of putting that, yeah. Mm-hmm. There's a lot more complication to the stuff.
7: Yeah, I mean, when you look at what it truly takes to fund a retirement, I don't know if some people are living in a fantasy world, Mark. Sometimes maybe people just haven't done the math in this business. We say it's math and logic. You really need to do the math and understand what it takes to fund a retirement. And realize, I mean, you could be retired for 20 years, 30 years, or more. So you have to really look at what it takes to fund a retirement and make sure that you're focused on building, like I said in that last segment, building that retirement diversified portfolio so you can cover, you know, all the different aspects that are going to come up when you retire. And like I said, there's so many moving parts these days. If you think about just recently, Mark, the volatility in the market, extreme volatility, and people don't know whether they should be buying or selling. I mean, let's be honest. Some people don't know. They're going like, oh, my God, is this the beginning of the recession, or is the AI bubble getting ready to bust? You can see that on social media a lot. People are concerned, you know, they're looking at Bitcoin. You've seen what's happened with Bitcoin. Some people feel like, should I be buying the dip or should I be selling? You see the volatility we've seen in gold and silver. And then you have all the geopolitical strife that could affect our market.
8: The headlines always change, but yeah.
7: And I think, you know, a lot of these things can affect our retirement. Think about it, when tensions rise in countries like Iran, Mark, you know, that could oil spikes, inflation rises, inflation quietly taxes retirees, right? So global stress doesn't always, you know, stay overseas. I give an example, if the bond market shakes in places like Japan, obviously it can ripple into the U.S. stocks and bonds. You know, governments worldwide are carrying a record amount of debt, Mark. And when debt gets explosive, you know, markets get volatile. Trade tensions, supply disruptions are possible. That can hurt company profits, and when profits fall, stock prices follow. So, I mean, there's just a lot of things happening right now that you have to take in consideration that could affect us. And so I think more so than any time in my career, this is one of the most important times I've seen that people should be paying attention to their portfolio and building out a portfolio that can weather these financial storms that may be coming.
8: Well, that's my third item, really, is on the underrated, is just protection. Protection can be underrated, right? And it's funny, if you think about that right now, we're having a, you know, obviously a massive social, you know, debate back and forth about the concepts of protection. But when you're talking about your money, right, you want to start, as you're aging, you start thinking, it took me 30 years to build this. I got to figure out how to hang on to this. I got to protect it, right? So
7: that's right. I mean, it's got to last you the rest of your life.
8: Yeah.
7: It doesn't have to. In some cases, it doesn't. If you're not wise, your money may not last you for the rest of your life. So,
8: well, at the end of the day,
7: people live longer, Mark. So you have to take that into consideration.
8: Oh yeah, I mean, at the end of the day, you got to have a strategy, right? You can't just kind of like what we do is we gather a collection of stuff in this world. Whether you're accumulating, you know, we accumulate, you know, clothes and items and knickknacks and this, that, and the other. Well, we do the same thing financially. We start to, as we move through life, we have this accumulation of various different things, a 401k here and an IRA there and maybe a life insurance policy over here and so on and so forth. And what you need to do is you need to pull it all together for one strategy. Having those items is not a financial strategy, retirement strategy. It's just a bunch of items.
7: Right.
8: So put it all together in a strategy. Mark can help with that. Get on that that conversation. Have that that initial 15-minute strategy call with Mark. 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Mark, that's going to do it this week, my friend. Any final thoughts?
7: Everybody have a great week. Thanks for listening. God bless you. And remember, you are a winner.
8: Absolutely. We'll see you next time here on How to Protect and Grow Your Money with with Mark Tabron, 888-515-4769. We'll see you next time.

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8: God doesn't mind legitimate pleasure. The problem is when we look to life to give meaning.
9: Dr. Tony Evans says even life's greatest pleasures don't bring real satisfaction if they lack one vital ingredient.
8: The question is God included in your fun? Or are you looking to it to do something it was never constructed to be able to do?
9: This is the Alternative Broadcast, featuring the timeless biblical teachings from the archives of Dr. Tony Evans. The world says work hard enough and you can have everything life has to offer. But Dr. Evans says there's a catch. The one thing life can't offer is real life itself. We'll hear about a man who learned that lesson the hard way as we begin today's lesson.
8: Solomon the King presents himself as a philosopher, or as he calls it, the preacher. He is telling us about life in a book called Ecclesiastes. His theme has been pointed out, vanity of vanities. Chapter 1, verse 2 says, "For vanity of vanities, all is vanity." Vanity means emptiness, without purpose or meaning. He's dealing with the empty struggle of life that he himself experienced when he departed from the Lord. He's talking about life as he says it in verse 3, which he does under the sun. You see this often repeated in the book of Ecclesiastes, the phrase under the sun. That means on earth. He's not talking about heaven. He's talking about earth. He's talking about life in the nasty here and now, not in the sweet by and by. And he wants to use these 12 chapters to make his point that the meaning of life can never be discovered in life.

and how to live life under the sun. Live life in the here and now with all the perplexities, the pain, the struggles, the stresses, the difficulties, the trials, the tribulations, the inequities, all of those that make up life. The things that cause you to celebrate one minute and cry another. The things that make you sing the song happy one minute and the next minute say, that ain't right. He's dealing with life under the sun. The ebbs and flows of our day-to-day reality. He's talking from experience. He's not telling you what somebody else has told him. The reason this is in the scripture is that we might learn from his experience and become beneficiaries of the lessons of life that he teaches us. Please notice in chapter 2, he says, verse 3, I explored with my mind. Verse 4, I enlarged my works. Verse 5, I made my gardens and parks. Verse 6, I made ponds of water. Verse 7, I brought male and female slaves. Verse 8, I collected for myself silver and gold. What's the key word? I. Let me tell you about me. This is what I did. He goes on this litany of explanation of his dive into having it all. I want it all. And the unique thing about this man is he could afford to have it all. It's one thing to want it all and don't have no money. That's a whole different ball game to be able to get it all whenever you want it, because you had not only the resources, he's the richest man, he also had the power to pull off whatever he wanted. You get power and money, and under the sun, that spells success. Position, power, money, prestige, recognition. And so you see, he's looking for self-fulfillment and self-satisfaction. He wants to maximize his life. He wants to live, not exist. And so he begins a tour of discovery to try to find out exactly what's going to do it for him, what's going to give him the lift in life. So backing up, he says, I said to myself, come now, I will test you with pleasure. So enjoy yourself. Let the good times roll. And whatever was lacking in his life could be camouflaged by the party, by the good time. The problem was, he says, and behold, it too was futility, empty, vanity. You ever look forward to something and then when you got it, it wasn't all that? It was all that when you were looking forward to it. Or maybe I should say they were all that when you were looking forward to them. But once you got it, you know, the new car gets old, the new smell dries out, and you wind up saying, something missing. He says, this too is vanity. He said, I said of laughter, it's madness, and of pleasure, what does it accomplish? Here's a man who could bring in his own comedians. He could bring in his own court jesters. Could laugh all the time, and you see in some of the movies where they would come in to make the king laugh, to make him happy, to make him forget his troubles. He says, I tried that. I went to the comedy shows and the comedy clubs, and I laughed. But he says, "What? Okay, now the laugh is over. The show is done. What's different? What's different?" Okay, maybe you say, I can't relate to verse 1 and verse 2. What about verse 3? I explored with my mind how to stimulate my body. I came up with ideas to make myself feel good. And I started with alcohol. He says, with wine, while my mind was guiding me wisely and how to take hold of folly until I could see what good there was for the sons of men the few years of their life. I enlarged, verse 4, my works. I got productive. I built houses for myself, planted vineyards for myself, made gardens and parks for myself, planted in them all kinds of fruit.

0: trees. 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Lord have mercy. I could do whatever I wanted to do because I could afford it. And I could build it for myself. I built all these houses for me. How many of you ladies, when you get depressed, you go shopping for you? Mm-hmm. Tell the truth, shame the devil. I just need to feel different. So I'm going to go spend it. And that is easy because you don't need to have it. You just need to have a card that makes you think you have it. So I did that because I'm looking for some life here because I'm under the sun. I'm living in this world, this cold, calculated existence, and I need to escape it. So what I did was I got new stuff. I got new stuff, new houses, new forests, new trees, new fruit, new this, new that. I just new stuff. Here's a man in search of meaning. He said in verse 7, I brought male and female slaves, and I had homeborn slaves. So I didn't have to pick up a fork, a spoon. I had to do nothing because I had servants all around me. I possessed flocks and herds larger than all who preceded me in Jerusalem. I'm more successful, richer, more popular, more prestige, and I had collected treasures that would blow your mind. Verse 8, also I collected for myself silver and gold and the treasure of kings and provinces. I provided for myself male and female singers. I had my own band, my own orchestra. I said, come play for me. And they played for me. So I didn't lack anything. To summarize verse 10, all that my eyes desired, I did not refuse them. I never said no to me because like a famous football player, I love me some me. I never said no to me. If I wanted it, I got it. For my heart was pleased because of all my labor, and this was my reward for all my labor. In other words, I deserve it. I work hard. I do my thing, and I deserve it. So I'm not going to say no to me. If I want it, I can have it because I deserve it because I work hard to get it. So how did all that work out? How did all this having it all right down at your feet, Solomon, how did it all work out? Verse 11, then I considered all my activities which my hands had done, which was virtually everything, and the labor which I had exerted. So I sat back one day and I reflected. I looked out on my everything. And I just reflected on it. And he says, when I look back on my everything and I reflected on it, behold, all was vanity. And we're talking about a whole bunch of all over what we just went over. He says, I looked at all of it and all of it had a hole in it. And striving after wind. When you go outside, strive after some wind. I want you to go get it. Next breeze that blows, get your hand out and grab as much of it as you can get. Just don't let that wind. And if you miss it, go catch it. In other words, as soon as I had it, I lost it. It was there and gone that quick. He says, it was striving after the wind. And behold, all was vanity, striving after the wind. And there was no profit where? Under the sun. Because he's talking about life under the sun, life in the everyday here and now. It did not offer him lasting meaning. Now, was it enjoyable? Yeah, because he called it pleasure. It was pleasurable. Was it fun? No, yeah, for a while. But what it didn't give was meaning. It gave emotional experiences. It gave freedom to, you know, you got all the money you can ever spend. So he had that. So it wasn't that it was just all of no feeling with it. It just didn't answer the deeper question under the sun. Life had become kind of empty for him. Most people strive for one or all of these things he had. Everybody you know wants one or more of these things. He said, I had them all. And it was striving after the wind.
1: 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And Dr. Evans will return in a moment to tell us how that worked out for him. Don't go away.
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1: 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I'll repeat that contact information after part 2 of today's lesson. Let's get back to Dr. Evans now in Ecclesiastes chapter 2.
0: But he's not finished yet, because now he comes in verse 12. So I turn to consider wisdom, madness, and folly. For what will the man do who will come after the king except what has already been done? Say, okay, wait a minute. Whoever comes after me is only going to do what I've already done. So I saw that wisdom excels folly, stay with me here, as light excels darkness. In other words, I saw that to be wise in my decision making is better than being foolish in my decision making. Okay? I saw that under the sun, you can make good choices and bad choices under the sun. That is, you and I know people, we could be one of those persons who have made, we all have done both, made good choices, the wise way to go, and folly. We've done the, like we say to our kids, stop acting so silly, folly, not doing it the way it ought to be done. He says, I've seen both of those, and I decided I want the wise way, I don't want the foolish way, like I want light, and I don't want dark. Verse 14, the wise man's eyes are in his head, but the fool walks in darkness, and yet I know that one fate befalls them both. Watch this. Then I said to myself, talking to himself again, as the fate of the fool, it will also befall me. Why then was I more extremely wise? So I said to myself, this too is vanity. Let me put it in a different kind of language. Let me say, to be educated is better than being uneducated. Let me just put it in education, wisdom and folly, so we can kind of grab it a little bit. To have a college degree is better than being a kindergarten dropout. Okay? Because with a degree, you're more likely to be able to get a job, more likely to be able to make more money, more likely to have a better lifestyle, more likely to have your own car, your own makeup, because you've gotten this education that's given you information that makes you more marketable. If you've dropped out of kindergarten or elementary school or today even just barely a high school graduate, your options shrink because your information base is lower. So that is the reality. Therefore, he says, it is better to get a degree than not have one. And it's better to finish school than not finish school. We would all agree with that. So now he's come to a conclusion under the sun where men live, work, play, raise families that we would all agree with. That's a better decision. But one day he's looking out the window and he sees walking by the fool, the folly man, or in our illustration, the elementary school dropout. And he sees him walking by and he says to himself, "Why are you more wise?" Verse 15, "As is the fate of the fool, so it will befall me." He's saying, as far as life under the sun is concerned, me and the fool are going to wind up in the same place. My degrees won't make me better off in the grave. He couldn't find meaning in his knowledge base. He could live a better lifestyle, but he couldn't find meaning in it because it wasn't going to give him anything different than the uneducated, or in this case, the fool, would experience. You know, and years ago, funerals used to be very crude. They buried you in a wooden box, horse-drawn carriage, take you to the cemetery. They would wrap ropes around the top, ropes around the bottom, lower you 6 feet under. Not today. Today you die in style. You got a bronze casket that is laced with linen, soft, cushiony. You got a limousine. Not to worry about horse-drawn carriage. Got a limousine. In fact, you got your own limousine. Your family got their limousine. So you got like a series of limousines. In fact, on that day, you're going to stop traffic. Folk going to pull over because you coming by. On that day, you run red lights. Don't have to stop. You got two motorcyclists out in front of you, clearing the way, stopping at intersections just because you coming by. That's all. You get to the cemetery. It's time for the interment. There's this nickel-plated machine that eases you on down. But whether it's a box or a bronze casket, a horse-drawn carriage or a limousine, he said, "Dad is still dead." And he looked out there under the sun. He's not dealing with eternity. He's dealing with life under the sun. He looks out there and he says, "Why am I more wise?" It's not changing where things will end up on earth. This too is vanity, he says. Verse 16, "For there is no lasting remembrance of the wise man as with the fool, inasmuch as in the coming days all will be forgotten, and how the wise man and the fool alike die. All I'm going to be is a name with a dash." He then comes to a refrain that he will come to a number of times. "There is nothing better for a man than to eat and drink and tell himself that his labor is good. This also I have seen, that it is from the hand of God." Ah, we have a little turn. He will speak about the reality of life in the sun, and then he will interject God along the way strategically until he comes to the conclusion of the book. And when he gets to the conclusion of the book, he'll kind of wrap it all up for us. But for right now, we have this insertion that there is nothing better for a man under the sun to eat and drink. That's a refrain for enjoying life, and to tell himself that his labor is good, to be beneficial. "This also I've seen, it is from the hand of God." So God offers legitimate pleasure. God doesn't mind legitimate pleasure. The problem is when we look to life to give meaning. But the difference between what he says now and what he said up till now is, up till now, he's been looking to those things to give him meaning. It's not that those things, or all these things, are wrong in and of itself, to have a house or to help servants or to have, you know, he's talking about the fact that he was looking to it to do something it cannot do. And the harder he looked for it, the more discouraged he got that he couldn't find it. Let me close with these two verses. For who can eat and who can have enjoyment without him? Ah, he's building on it. The question is God included in your fun? Not that you don't have it. Is God included in it? Or are you looking to it to do something it was never constructed to be able to do? For to a person who is good in his sight, he has given wisdom and knowledge and joy, while to the sinner he has given the task of gathering and collecting so that he may give to the one who is good in God's sight. This too is vanity and striving after the wind. Now, I'll just introduce chapter 3 right now. Everybody knows chapter 3. Chapter 3 is quoted by philosophers, quoted by theologians, quoted by school teachers. It's quoted by everyone. There's an appointed time for everything. There's a time for every event under the sun. To give birth, for time to die. To plan a time to unroot. And, you know, to kill and to heal. And, you know, on and on and on and on and on. He introduces you and us to the circle of life. And what he's going to tell you is that under the sun, you are locked into a closed universe where time has been prescribed, where one day you get up laughing and the next day you go to bed crying. He's just back and forth and back and forth. And he says this circle of life under the sun, you cannot escape because the universe has been closed that way. It is the way the world works. Okay? There's no escaping it. Now, I know this passage is used in an incorrect way to kind of tell people what time it is. It's not that. He's telling you the times in which you live. These are the times. There's a time to plant, and there's a time to harvest. Well, if you want some food, you better know the times. Okay? Because that's how the world works. You know, you give birth, you die. That's the way the world works. Or to put it in everyday colloquial language, that's the way it is. And all that you try to do to escape it is just diving deeper into futility. Because you can't. Because that's the way it is. But then he will, as we go along, give you the secret for how you live in a closed universe that can't give you meaning and find meaning in it in spite of the times that you cannot escape.
1: Dr. Tony Evans, explaining why true enjoyment and meaning in life can't be found outside of a relationship with God. And if you have yet to discover what that means, Tony's here with this quick invitation for you.
0: I don't want to conclude our program without giving our listeners a clear opportunity to become a Christian. A lot of people can listen to Christian messages, but never have a personal relationship with the Christ who is the center of that message. So let me explain it very simply. You and I are sinners. We can't save ourselves. So God came up with a plan to provide salvation for us for free. He sent Jesus Christ, his son, to die on the cross as our substitute, validating his purpose by raising him from the dead. And so all you must do is come to Jesus Christ for the forgiveness of your sins and for the gift of eternal life. And he will give it away. He will give it to you if you come to Jesus for it, believing him to forgive your sins. Do that right now. God has already made provision through the death and resurrection of Christ. You just have to accept that provision personally. When you do, you are born again. You get to start life all over again. Why don't you respond right now by receiving Christ into your life?
1: 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Tony has more information there about becoming a follower of Christ, as well as some free resources to help in your journey. 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There are times when life can get so stormy, we wonder if we'll make it through. But Dr. Evans says even when things are at their worst, there's a power we can tap into that's greater than any storm we'll ever face. Be sure to join us next time to hear more.

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0: There's a word God has for us, and it is in the Psalms. And of course, we know the Psalms, but I want to look in this service at Psalm 1. Psalm 1. New Living Translation puts it this way. Oh, the joys of those who do not follow the advice of the wicked, or stand around with sinners, or join in with mockers, but they delight in the law of the Lord, meditating on it day and night. And they are like trees planted along the riverbank, bearing fruit each season. Their leaves never wither, and they prosper in all they do. Amen. You may go to your seats around the building. The emphasis scripture is that third verse, Psalm 1, verse 3. They are like trees planted along the riverbank, bearing fruit each season. And their lives, their leaves never wither, and they prosper in all they do. I want to talk in this service, because all weekend I'm dealing with this theme, unshakable when it matters most. Unshakable when it matters most. But most specifically in this service, I wouldn't have it any other way. I wouldn't have it any other way. Family, if we're honest, there are some things in life we would change if we could. Some roads we would have taken. Some storms we wish we could have avoided. Some seasons that if it were up to us, we would rewrite them. And if we're real about it, there are moments when we've said, Lord, I don't like how this feels. But here's the deeper truth of faith. God doesn't just work in the parts we like. He does his best work in places we wouldn't choose. And I wouldn't choose this. Some of the best work is done in those places, because sometimes the very thing you wouldn't have picked is the very thing that positioned you to become who God called you to be. So the question this text answers is, how do you become unshakable in a world that keeps shifting? I don't like who's in the White House. Many of you don't either. It's almost disturbing. Well, it is disturbing. The recklessness that he has put on black and brown, and the all-out assault, because that's what it really is. But for us as believers, we still have to stay anchored in the Word. Yeah, I need to put up a clock and count down the days this person has. Psalm 1:3 says they are like trees planted along the riverbank, bearing fruit each season. Their leaves never wither, and they prosper in all they do. Here's my first point. You've got to be planted in the right place. Text says that trees are planted. That word planted suggests something that is intentional. It is what I could describe as divine positioning. Nothing about God is accidental. It's with a purpose. And so you can look over the expanse of your mind and your spirit and know that God is not operating by accident, but by providence. Not accidental growth. He's going to grow you. He's growing you in the faith. And sometimes we go through our experiences so God can indeed bring the best out of us. This tree didn't just show up. It was set there. You are not where you are by accident. Even the seasons you didn't understand, God was planting you where you could grow. A person asked me yesterday, a younger minister, and says, have you always pastored a big church? I said, no. First church I had, we had about six in the choir. And then we had about 20 to 30 on a regular basis. And then I had a vision. I said, we're going to build. 30 people, we're going to build. And I was talking with the architect, and so the architect asked the question. He said, how many members do you have? And then I looked at one of the deacons because I wanted the deacon to answer. And the deacon looked up and he said, we have 200 members. I said, my God, I've been here all this time. I haven't ever seen 200. He said, but then he quickly said after that, he said, we have 200, but they don't show up. I want to say that God plants you, and he plants you with purpose. He plants you trying to bring the best out of you. Because so many times we can get so wrapped up in the exterior, so wrapped up in what's on the outside. A tree doesn't argue with the soil. It grows where it's planted. On the street that which I live, recently they planted some trees. And of course, they're not big trees now. They're little trees. And of course, they planted the trees. But then not only did they plant the trees, but then they planted sticks next to the trees. And then they tied and so they could anchor the tree. Because they have understanding that in the early days, the tree is going to have to deal with some challenges. Now, the time is going to come when the tree is not going to need those sticks. But what God is trying to do, God is trying to position you to bring the best out of you. But many of us spend more time complaining about the soil than growing in it. My family, my job, my neighborhood. No! If God planted you there, he planted you there to grow. God says, stop trying to relocate what I've already rooted. Because the other thing about a tree is that a tree is not like some plant that's already been cut. The tree has to have roots. And once the roots start to grab, you've got to let those roots continue to grow. So you can see, what is it? What is it that's going to be ahead? What is it that's going to be around the corner? What is it, God, that you want to do? I want to grow where I'm planted. Matter of fact, first church I pastored, and older lady had come to me one time, and I didn't really like her comment, but she made a comment to me. She says, are you happy where you are? I'm like, I mean, 20, 30 people, I do have a bigger vision of preaching at 20 or 30. I'm going to give it my all. I mean, I'm not going to lie to you. But she made a statement to me, and her statement to me was, you need to settle in where you are. And once you settle in where you are, then God will move. God will open up doors. But you got to make sure that you have emotionally and spiritually with every sense of who you are. Now, I'm going to tell you, I was human because I still didn't buy into that. I mean, I still was looking for greener grass. I was still looking to other places. But you got to understand that wherever God plants you, God does not plant you there by accident, but by providence. Here it is. My second point is your strength comes from what you're connected to. Your strength comes what, or I could say it comes who I'm connected to. Person asked me yesterday, he said, you've been celebrating 25 years. He said, how many more years you plan to do this? I said, don't ask me that. I said, but I did give them. I said, I do have people who are close to me. And I said, when you see me slipping, nudge me. Come on, somebody. I mean, don't see me going down and just look at me. I mean, nudge me. Let me know, Reb. Come on, somebody. But the scripture says your strength comes from what you're connected to. The text says the tree is along the riverbank. That means the riverbank means I am connected to constant access to water. If I'm by the riverbank, I have unseen nourishment. You can't see the nourishment, but because I'm near the riverbank, I have a hidden source of strength. Yeah. Because water represents the word of God. Water represents the presence of God. Water represents the sustaining power of God. There are trees in dry climates that still thrive. Not because it rains often, but because their roots have learned how to reach water that others can't see. I'm reaching down and I'm getting water. You can't see the water. You can't see the strength that I'm pulling from. See, you made it here this week, and not because just to get to the sermon today, but you've been reading your Bible. You've been praying. You've been on your knees. You've been sharing your testimony. You've been listening and walking next to miracles. And you've been drawing from others. It's like I see some ballers out there. And even if you didn't have much game, if you got on the court with somebody who did have game, they lifted your game. I wish I had a witness here. You're not surviving because life is easy. You're surviving because your roots are reaching something deeper. I'm pulling from the roots. I heard the late Dr. Charles Booth said he's reaching into the well. I can remember the late Dr. Gardner C. Taylor pastored the Concord Church in Brooklyn, New York. And he said he'd been preaching for so many years that he could preach from the well. Do I have a witness here? I remember we were having a funeral a few years ago, and the pastor who had just finished, just transitioned just a few weeks ago in Philadelphia, pastored the White Rock Baptist Church, Dr. William J. Shaw. He's got relatives in this church, and he had come to a funeral. And when he came to the funeral, I looked out there. I said, I'm not going to preach. I got William J. Shaw. I called Dr. Shaw from the pulpit. I said, Dr. Shaw, come on up here. I mean, and he was able to stand up in that sermon and eulogy and preach because he could draw from the well. What I'm trying to say to somebody, when you go into the operating room, you don't need a doctor trying to fumble through the library trying to figure out what he's going to do with you. Come on, somebody. Something ought to be able to leap out of the spirit. That's why my professor, Dr. Marvin McNichol, told us years ago, he said, don't be dependent on a manuscript. Because what happens to the manuscript? I was somewhere when I had a colleague of mine, and he was preaching, and he had all these papers, and all of a sudden the wind blew, and those papers went flying. He had to scoop them up, but he didn't have time to put them back in order. And my God, it was one of the most confusing sermons I've ever heard in my life. He was going from one thing to another. There ought to be something in your spirit that ought to be able to jump out every preacher in the room. If I call on you, you ought to be ready. You ought to have at least one sermon. You ought to have one word to say. You can't be in your family. Your family knows you love the Lord. We ought to be able to say something about Jesus. I'm always looking for the pastor, looking for the deacon. What about you? You don't need a title in front of your name to pray. All you got to do is put your hand and believe. You're not surviving because life is easy. You're surviving because your roots are reaching something deeper. I'm going to bend, but I'm not going to break. I'm going to go down, but I'm going to get back up again. And when I get back up again, you not even know I went down. You might try to gut punch me, but I'm still going to give God praise. I'm going to still lift up holy hand. I'm going to still give God the glory. The third thing I need to tell you, when you're rooted right, you become unshakable. You got to get rooted right, though. The text says, bearing fruit each season. Leaves never wither. They prosper in all they do. Not some season, but each season. Not never tested, but it says, but never withering. Unshakable people are not people who avoid seasons. They are people who produce in every season. Every season. There was a young man who inherited a piece of land from his grandfather. It wasn't much to look at, dry patches, uneven ground, and it had one small tree sitting off to the side. Now, the truth be told, he didn't even want the land. He had bigger dreams. He dreamed of a city life, fast life, bright lights. But his grandfather had one instruction before he passed. And the instruction was, take care of that tree. The young man didn't understand it. Out of all the things he could have left him, why a tree? But he honored the request. And every now and then he'd go back, check on it, water it when he could, clear the ground around it. Years passed. Life didn't go the way he planned. Business didn't take off. Money got tight. Relationships fell apart. And one day, with nowhere else to turn, he went back to that land. And this time he stayed. He started working the soil, clearing the debris. He started paying attention to that tree like never before. And something started happening. That little tree started growing. Branches stretching. Leaves filling out. Roots going deeper than he realized. Then one year, a storm came through the region. Winds howling, rain pouring, ground shifting. Trees all around began to fall. Big trees, tall trees, trees that looked stronger. But when the storm passed, that little tree was still standing. Bent, but not broken. Shaken, but not uprooted. And it was then that the young man finally understood what his grandfather was trying to teach him. It wasn't about the size of the tree. It was about the strength of the roots. And that's the word for somebody this morning. You've been through storms that should have taken you out. You face winds that should have uprooted you. But you're still standing. Not because you were the biggest. Not because you were the strongest, but because somewhere along the way, God let your roots grow deeper than what people could see. And when you really think about it, some of the hardest seasons in your life were the seasons God was deepening your roots. I wish I had a witness here. Thank you for my roots. If everything, after everything you've been through, do I have a witness here? I feel a shout about to break out. After every storm you survive, hallelujah. After every season that tried to take you out, you can stand flat-footed and declare, I wouldn't have it any other way. Do I have a witness? Look at somebody and tell them, I didn't like it, but I needed that. I didn't choose it, but it changed me. I didn't understand it, but it strengthened me. Because if I didn't go through, hallelujah, I wouldn't be who I am right now if I didn't face it. I wouldn't have grown up like I did if I didn't endure it. I wouldn't be standing like I'm standing. So I wouldn't have it any other way. Do I have a witness? The storm planted me. The pressure rooted me. The struggle stretched me, but God sustained me, and now I'm fruitful in every season, stable in uncertain times, unshakable when it matters most. And if you're here this morning and your life feels unstable, it's not about changing your situation. It's about changing your foundation. Do I have a witness here? Because the only way to be unshakable is to be planted in something eternal. Hallelujah. What is that, preacher? That is a relationship with Jesus Christ. You can say it to somebody. I wouldn't have it any other way. Now give God praise. Give him some praise. He used everything that I've been through to make you who you are today. I love the Lord. I said, I love the Lord. He heard my cry. I love the Lord. Put clapping in my hands. Put running in my feet. Put joy in my heart. Can't nobody do me like the Lord. I wouldn't have it any other way. Because every time I turn around, he keeps on and on blessing me. I wouldn't have it any other way. I can look around this room. Gary Johnson, you know what I'm talking about. Chester Buster, you know what I'm talking about. We've come through some things, but I'm leaning, I'm depending on the power of God. Ain't he all right? Yeah! Yeah! Yeah! I wouldn't have it any other way. Thank God for every mountain, every valley, every storm. And see, that's a part of your maturation. Because when you went through it, you weren't happy about it. But you can now help somebody else. Because you've seen God take you from that place to where you are right now. And see, folk look at you and they try, how you smiling? How do you have so much joy? It's the roots. It's what you can't see. It's what I'm drawing from.
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7: Having a great day and watching it get even better, and it is doing well as we are here at Mother's Day weekend. So to all the mothers, you want to lean in a little bit closer. We're going to talk a little bit to you guys as well, because we know you are the backbones of our community, and you've done so much for, I mean, I think I can speak for both Tavon and myself, just our mothers alone on what they mean to us. So to all the mothers out there, happy Mother's Day. Thank you for all that you've done for us. Also, don't forget, today and today only, we're going to open up the phone lines. If you have $500,000 or more in investable assets, we're going to give you the complimentary review to make sure that you have everything you need to get you to, through, and beyond retirement. The phone lines are open right now. Just all you got to do is call 202-839-8982. That's 202-839-8982. We wish we could put you on the radio right now, but we can't, because we have tons of information that we want to share with you. So let's dive into today's topics, because Tavon, I've watched my parents, I've watched my grandparents grow up, and one of the conversations that always came up over family dinner is about retirement. But one of the things that never came up is about Social Security and when was the best time to take it. Because I watched my grandparents, they looked for those paychecks like clockwork. But the thing is, people are taking it too early, and some people are even trying to take it as early as possible at 62. But what they're doing is they're leaving money on the table. They could be leaving up to 30%.

0: Yeah, great question. So Social Security is, you know, super complicated, just like Medicare is super complicated. But to keep it simple, everybody has what's called a full retirement age. And that is the age that when you turn that age, you get 100% of your money. So for most of us, anybody born 1960 or later, that age is 67 years old. So if you take it before 67, not only are you going to have a permanent penalty, but also they're going to put a cap on how much money you can make. So we all got that uncle or, you know, family member that does all the work under the table, whether they cut your grass, they do handyman work. And then when you go to pay them, they don't want Venmo, they don't want Cash App, they don't want credit card, they want straight cash. And the reason why is because they took their Social Security early. They now have a cap of $24,000 of how much they can make. So therefore, they don't want to go over that cap or their Social Security will be reduced. So, John, when Social Security first came out, I believe in 1934, you know, everybody's full retirement age was 65 years old.
1: Mm-hmm.
0: That wasn't that old, right? But the age you were supposed to get all of your Social Security was also 65 years old. So when the government first came out with it, they thought it was a great plan because the day that you were supposed to apply was the same day that you were supposed to die. So they say, oh, we don't have to pay people that long. This is a great plan. But now that people are living a lot longer, you know, there's talks that the Social Security fund could potentially run out. Nobody has the right answer. We don't know how long we're going to live. We don't know if we're going to make it to 100. So you have to choose Social Security based on your financial plan. If it says that at 63, you could take it early and everything still works, enjoy that money, take it early. Don't let anybody talk you out of it. You know, there's always the numbers, but the numbers don't, you know, you can't judge the numbers and let that determine your decisions.
1: Correct. Here's the thing. We're seeing more centurions than ever. And here's the last thing that you want to do is get to 88 years old and the money run out. So you want to have a plan in place. You want to have a strategy in place. You want to reach out, sit down, talk with someone to have that plan. Because, look, what's the old adage? The numbers don't lie. But the thing is, you don't want to start messing with things too soon and leave yourself in a predicament where, like I said earlier, just leaving money on the table. And as Tavon made mention of, when you get to retirement, it doesn't have to be a death sentence. That's the point in time where you can sit down, start thinking about your future, and enjoy that next chapter of your life. If you've gotten serious about that portion of it, if you've started thinking about it, you've sat down, you've looked at everything, but you want to make sure, hey, Tavon, when's the prime time I can take all of this money? I can start to go into invest in all of these things. Reach out to New Perspective. Give them a call. 202-839-8982. That's 202-839-8982. If you have $500,000 or more, you can get on the calendar. The first five callers, complimentary. Get the review, sit down, talk with the entire team, because you can have all the information of, hey, is it a great time? When should I do it? What account should I take the money from? That money starts to go away pretty quickly and things starts to change up. You want to sit there and make sure you have a plan in place. You don't see a football team walk onto the field without a strategy. They actually all walk out there with a plan on what to do. You want to do the same thing going into retirement. You want to reach out to New Perspective Financial. Now, we've all been to a free steak dinner and heard about the income for retirement and signed up for something not knowing what they were selling and had no clue what you signed up for. And what they were talking about was an annuity. And well, Tavon, when I first heard about annuities, they were kind of a bad word. We can't say them here on the radio. Or you may have never heard them, but except outside of a law firm. And the truth is that annuities can be a powerful retirement tool, or they can be an overpriced trap depending on who's selling them. And I've heard them used in so many different ways just based on the radio. So let's break it down for us, Tavon. What's an annuity? Who does it actually make sense for? And how do your clients know if they're being helped or hustled?
0: Yeah, so, you know, my grandparents, they go to a lot of dinner seminars. And I would say if you're over 50, every week you're going to get a flyer inviting you to Ruth's Chris or some steakhouse to talk about, you know, retirement, but then it ends up being an annuity sale at the end. So what an annuity is literally taking a lump sum of money and making it last forever. So when we think about somebody hitting the Powerball, you know, you can get the $100 million or you can get an annuity. You know, some people who retire from Kaiser or Care First, they get an option of getting a lump sum or they can choose an annuity. So the problem is that all annuities aren't the same. There's a lot of really good ones, but there's also some terrible ones that you put a lump sum in, you get one check, you pass away, and they keep all your money. So people don't realize, just like, it's kind of like saying all food is bad. There's some good food out there. There's some bad foods. You just got to know the difference between all of them.

0: But Tavon, if I have an annuity, I've heard them say guaranteed. So is this for the rest of my life, I can still get this money?
1: So if you think about it, let's imagine you had a 401k that was $500,000.
0: Okay.
1: And you retire at 60. You have to make that money last you for the rest of your life. And, you know, we're not really taught how to spend the money. You know, we're taught how to grow the money. Just put it in the stock market, let it grow. Don't look at it every day. But when you retire and this is all you have for the rest of your life, it's very complicated when you have to factor in inflation, taxes, which bucket do I need to pull the money from? So with the annuity, you'll get the same check every month for as long as you live. And I will say this, it may not be enough money, but it will always be there. And another advantage of the annuity is that your principal is protected. So this is called a fixed indexed annuity. So if you hear the word variable, you want to stay away from those because variable means it can go up and it can go down and it's a lot of hidden fees. But the fixed index annuity is the worst conversation the advisor can ever have with you is that you're exactly where you were. So if you put in $100,000 and the market crashes tomorrow, worst case, you stay at $100,000, but they also have the ability to create that income stream as well.
0: I know this isn't something that someone's going to just offer up for free. They're just not going to throw it out there. The person that's offering this, how are they paid and how does it affect me?
1: Great question. So the bigger issue with annuities is that the people who are selling them can only sell one thing. And John, if you wanted to sell annuities right now, you can go get your life and health license, take about 2 weeks, and you can sell life insurance, annuities, whatever you want. You may not have any experience at all about financial planning, but you can sell that one product. And usually for advisors, they do get a big commission out of it. They get 6, 7, maybe even 8%. So if you put in $1 million, they might be making $60,000. Not to say that it's coming out of your money, but that's still a substantial amount that they're making. But if you think about it, it's actually a terrible deal for the advisor. So most advisors, they get compensated about 1% a year of whatever they're managing.
0: Uh-huh.
1: So if you got $1 million, I'll get 1% a year. As your account gets bigger, I make more money, you make more money. With the annuity, advisors get paid one time, and we got to still work with you for the next 30 or 40 years and never get compensated again. So we would prefer to get paid, you know, 1% a year forever. So you just got to be careful because anybody can sell an annuity. You can go on Facebook. You can go on Instagram. It's out there, but you got to make sure that they have your best interest. And the best way to find that out is if you get pitched an annuity and you say no, if they don't have any other alternative investment, then that means that that's all they can sell. So you got to be very careful with that, John.
0: So as we say here, strategies, and that's the big difference between you and everyone else, where it's not just products. There's strategies that are there. There's plans that go in place from you, but where, like you're talking about these other advisors, it is this annuity, go. It's kind of like selling cars, basically. If I go to a car dealership, I'd love for them to sell me a bicycle, but all they have are cars. You have other options that are out there for me in terms of modes of transportation. And that's what going to New Perspective Financial can find for you. Those ways to get you into retirement, those ways to get you, as we say, to, through and beyond retirement. Because here's the thing. When you go looking for shoes, if you go to the Nike store, they're going to just sell you a pair of Nikes. But if you actually go to a bigger store, they're going to give you different options there. And that's what Tavon's going to have for you. You want to sit down, you want to talk to them. You might already have an annuity. You want to find out, do you have enough and are you in something that's going to work for you? You want to give Tavon a call. You want to reach out to him. 202-839-8982. That's 202-839-8982. Now, in my lifetime, Tavon, I'm going to share something about myself. I've had quite a few jobs and I've changed around. And much like everybody else, I left 401k sitting behind. As a matter of fact, I had to call a colleague of mine to figure out how do I get the information for him. Well, unfortunately, the HR person that was there is gone from that old employer, so I had to go other methods to find out. But then what I found out was that there were fees still being charged on that 401k that was there. I hadn't checked on it in a few years. Now, while the money is still mine, I didn't have a way to get to it. And one of the things that we know in our community is that people change jobs, and it's just for the better opportunity. We're job hopping around. It's basically a survival tactic because it's their way to just get more income overall during their working years. Going through these opportunities is one of those things that people forget the money that's there and they leave it behind. How can you help someone that's forgotten that money and show them how to get it and put it to use for their future?
1: Yeah. So a rule of thumb is that whenever you change jobs, you need to bring your plan with you. And when you turn 60 or 70 and you're starting to live off these accounts, You may have forgotten the job that you had when you were 21. It's going to really hurt you because once you turn 73 years old, John, that's the age that you're required to spend your money. It's called the required minimum distribution. And what people don't realize is that if you take out the wrong amount, there's a 25% penalty. So if you have all your money in your 401k or your TSP, and let's say it's $1 million, but you forgot about that $30,000 that you had over at Walmart when you were 25, then guess what? You're going to take out the wrong amount and you're going to get a 25% penalty. It's always recommended. You know, people say, oh, you know, I want to be diversified. I want to have, you know, a Bank of America. I want to have an Edward Jones. I want to have New Perspective. That's not diversification. That's a headache. You can be diversified with one company with the investments that you own. If you consolidate all of your plans into an IRA, it makes it easier for you because now you only get one statement. It makes it easier for your beneficiaries because if you're no longer here, they don't got to search and claw and try to find where did she work at when she was 30. And then the biggest thing is that when you have an old 401k, the best way to make money in the stock market is that when it goes down, you add money to it. Just like if it was Black Friday, when everything goes on sale, you buy more of it. But that old 401k that you left there, you can't contribute to it any longer because you're no longer with the job. So that's why it's so important. You got to work on a withdrawal strategy moving forward.
0: But now if I come to you, do you have a way to help me find all those? Because like you said, I've been in my working years all of my life. Is there a way that I can check and when I roll it over, get it into the right place that I can still not only invest, but I also don't want to be concerned about taxes, or am I going to have to deal with that at all because the 401k is done already?
1: Man, great point. So whenever you have a 401k, just know that money is pre-tax, meaning that came out of your check before they tax you and you got your take home. So some people say, hey, if I roll over this money, you know, Uncle Sam's going to get it. That's not true at all. So when you roll over your money, you want to roll it over into a traditional IRA. If you roll it into a Roth, they're going to tax you on all of it now. So you roll it into a traditional IRA. If you can't find your old 401k, let's say you had seven of them and you only can find three, there's resources to help you. So I want everybody to write this down. It's kind of long. But you want to go online and go to the National Registry of Unclaimed Retirement Benefits. And again, that's National Registry of Unclaimed Retirement Benefits. There are billions and billions of dollars of people's money that has been unclaimed. So what you would do is you would go onto the website, you'll put in your social, you'll put in your information, and every account that is tied to you, you'll be able to find, you'll know what company, you'll know the number, and that's always the first step. Even if you think you have everything in order, just go ahead and make an account, put your social in, put the information, not going to scam you, it's all legit, and then check and see. You might be surprised. Oh, that bank account that had 37 cents, I forgot all about that. At least you know. So the first step is you want to consolidate everything. And then once you consolidate it, you want to sit down with a financial advisor and put together a plan for retirement. I can't tell you, John, there's so many people that retire off emotions. They retire based on what their coworkers are doing. They retire based on who's president, but they don't ever look at their numbers. It's all emotions. So you want to sit down, you want to put together a financial plan so that we can let you know exactly the month you can retire, how much you can spend, and how long that money's going to last you. And John, that's the first step before you do anything.
0: We all know that money can be emotional because when I have a ton of it, I'm happy. But when I am broke, I am either angry or really sad. And going into retirement is the exact same way. And that's what going and sitting down and talking with Tavon about is taking the emotion out of it. Because when you have that emotion tied to it, you'll see these people that are out there, they're watching the market and they have their up and down and wavy days when they're trying that DIY method of a lot of things. And we're going to talk about that here a little shortly when they're going that DIY method of things like that. But then they have those wavy days where they're watching the market all day long. They're watching their emotions of their real money moving about. But when you have a plan, when you have a strategy in place, when you sat down and you've talked to someone and you've gotten a plan, who someone who's given you the numbers, just that, it's not a guess, it's not a speculation. They've given you the numbers and histories and trends and everything that goes involved that when you get into retirement, you have someone that has that plan in place. You will hear us throughout the course of the show say some words that we're going to give you definitions of, like COLA, the cost of living adjustment, where as we see the price of gas, as we know how much bread costs nowadays, prices vary. You want to make sure that you have a plan to go everything with that. The same for your 401ks. You want to have a plan as you try to merge them together, as you start to bring all of your money together. You want to have a plan that's there so you keep as much money in your pocket as possible. If you have $500,000 or more set aside in investable assets, reach out to Tavon and the team at New Perspective. Give them a call, 202-839-8982. That's 202-839-8982. We all remember the story of GameStop. And that's where everyone jumped on board with everything that they found on social media, where they tried to do the meme stops and they tried crypto. And I think I even read somewhere where Justin Bieber, he jumped on board with the NFTs and things like that.
1: Just the monkey.
0: The monkey. And he lost a ton of money on that. Boy. But when you're following those TikTok trends, things can get a little bit sketchy. And that's when you start to find those things, because the success stories, they're out there everywhere. Those losses, how many of them have you heard about? The problem isn't wanting to grow the money fast. It's the desire to have that makes a ton of sense, because you have the lack of income and sometimes the lack of education at a younger age. And when you get into that mid-40s, 50s, you're trying to play catch up. And that's where the problem starts, where an actual retirement strategy isn't in place. So, Tavon, how often do you have to sit down with someone and have an honest conversation when they're trying to chase that hot trend, that hot thing, instead of actually building a plan?
1: How can I say this the nice way? So I think cryptocurrency actually ruined the market for everybody, because when you see people online, whether it's real or it's not real, making 100% return in a day, or making it in a week, or their 10,000 is now 100,000, they don't want to go back to the traditional ways of investing, which is, you know, buy quality stocks, keep it in there for 20 or 30 years, and then potentially be able to retire.
0: Mm-hmm.
1: So everybody's trying to like get rich quick now. But what I tell everybody is that if somebody tells you about an investment, it usually means they've already made the money on it. So when you get in it, you're kind of getting in at the top. And then usually what happens is it crashes and then you have no money. So you want to make sure that if you do want to invest in anything that's high risk, only put in the money that you can afford to lose. So if somebody says, hey, you need to invest in this real estate deal or this crypto deal or whatever it is, only put in the money that you can afford to lose, because you just don't want to take that risk. If you do it the right way, you invest in the stock market, you invest in your 401k, you invest in your TSP, you can still retire very comfortably. Every person who turned $500 into $50,000, there are thousands of people who completely did the opposite and lost everything. They just don't talk about it. You know, the winners talk, the losers, they don't say nothing. So it really kind of distorts how people actually see the risk. I want you to kind of think long term, try to turn down the noise, turn off Instagram, turn off social media, because, you know, everybody's a financial expert. But sit down with a true financial planner and put together something that can help you, your money lasts forever.
0: Because you want to sit down and talk with someone who's had the experience of this. And that's what we've been talking about with Tavon, is having that experience of what they've been going through, because you don't want to be a gambler with your retirement. If anyone's been to Vegas or even Atlantic City, the successful gamblers, they kind of keep an envelope on how much that they want to have set aside. I even think I once heard Steve Harvey make the comment, if someone wants to borrow some money, he'll give them 10% because he's comfortable losing the 10%. Anything more than that, the actual amount that they want, he's not going to give it to them because he's not comfortable losing that amount. Now let's think about that when you're at the distribution phase of retirement. How much are you comfortable losing at that point in time, if any of it? Because now the money's coming out that you've put aside. You want to sit down and talk to someone. And Tavon, how many years of experience again are we talking about with you?
1: Oh, 16 years right out of college.
0: Oh, outstanding. So someone who has been through a lot of different ups and downs in our economy, that you have an understanding on what the market could look like, on where to put things appropriately in terms of their funds. So you don't have that scenario of just, let's just hide it under the mattress and hope that it grows, because hope is not a plan. Multiple accounts are not a plan, but having a strategy, talking with a financial advisor, that's what New Perspective and Tavon Jackson want to do. You want to give them a call, 202-839-8982. That's 202-839-8982. Now, Tavon, let's face the reality of it, that there's a lot of people that are out there that are basically doing what's called a gig job, and particularly a lot of our moms that are out there. They're hair braiders, construction workers, they have home daycares, they work for the church, they're vendors. They've been earning real money for decades, but it's like you talked about earlier, kind of under the table. So there isn't a W-2 in sight. They've been doing independent work, but they built their families here with very little paper trail. And now the seriousness, they're getting close to retirement. The Social Security statement is thin. There's no 401k in sight. And it's not because they didn't work hard. It's because the system wasn't designed with them in mind. What do you do for someone in this situation?
1: Yes, I'll just tell them, you know, it's never too late

0: to start. And a lot of people say, well, you know, I work at the church, you know, I don't actually work for private industry or the government. You can set up your own solo 401k. You can speak with a financial advisor, set up a solo 401k just for yourself and have all the benefits, just like if you were working for a major firm. So the good thing about the 401k is that every dollar you put in, that's one less dollar you get taxed on. So if you make $50,000 a year, you got to pay taxes on $50,000 a year. But if you put $10,000 in your 401k, now it looks like you only make $40,000. So it saves you money on taxes. Also, you know, when you're doing these under the table jobs, the problem is that they're not reporting your income to Social Security. And if you don't have at least 40 credits, which is 10 years worth of work that you're actually paying the taxes on, then you won't get any type of Social Security benefit. And that might hurt you down the road. So what I would say is the first thing that you need to do is you have to treat yourself like a business. You know, just like you hear about profit and losses and all that, you have to do that for yourself. I would set up a solo 401k, whether you can do $50 a month, $100 a month, it does not matter. Just make sure you start now. And if you start now, then it's nothing you can't accomplish.
1: It's that old adage of paying yourself first is basically the principle that you're talking about, where we understand it, but where, let's just face it, historically, people typically put that in the bank. They're not going to get the same return, and they're not looking at the same asset as they would have if they put it in a 401k versus a bank, correct?
0: That is absolutely correct. So this is like a tough for a lot of people, but you cannot save your way to retirement. Like some people are so safe, they don't want to lose a penny, that they end up with $50,000 over 40 years. And they're like, oh, well, at least I didn't lose nothing. Well, you can't retire either. So you have to invest in the market. I would say that, you know, not investing in stocks is more riskier than investing in stocks. Like, why wouldn't you want to own McDonald's and Walmart and Target and Disney and Nike and Costco and all these great companies, but you rather have your money sit in the bank, make 1%. When you own a stock, you get a piece of the pie. You get voting rights. You have actual ownership in the company. And that is the best way to build wealth long term.
1: And you're being generous with that 1%. What bank are you banking at?
0: 0.1%.
1: Exactly. A lot of banks aren't even doing the 1%. You want to sit there and you want to have that plan in place, and you want to have enough income to get to retirement. You want to have that lifestyle that you've been working hard for all of these years. But then it gets to that point. It's time to start thinking about retirement. It's time to start thinking about the trips, the promises that you made to your kids or your grandkids. Because the last thing you want to do is not have enough income. And maybe it is the goal to just stay at home and watch your stories. With new technology, you don't have to worry about anybody recording over the VHS tape anymore. But if you want to have a plan in place that you can live that life that you want into retirement, and it doesn't have to be a death sentence, that's where you want to sit down. You want to talk to Tavon. You want to put a plan in place. We talked about this over and over again, is that having a strategy, having the information, having the education about money, sit down, reach out to New Perspective, and sit down and talk to the entire team and get the information that you need to get you there. Also, we still have that offer that's out there right now. First five callers, if you have $500,000 or more set aside for retirement and investable assets, you've gotten serious about retirement, you really want to make sure you have everything that you need, reach out to Tavon and the team. Get that complimentary sitting down 1 hour with the CEO, lead strategist, Tavon Jackson, and getting all the information that you need. 202-839-8982. That's 202-839-8982. Or go online, newperspectivefs.com. Because as well, there's also different seminars and different things that Tavon will have going on. When you go to the website, look under the events tab. Keep an eye on it there. As he has things come up, you want to get involved, you want to register, go there and take a look for it as well and join him. We thank you guys for joining us here each and every week. Tavon, as always, it is truly an honor and a pleasure that you sit down and talk with us and just give us this information and education for our futures. To all you guys listening, have a great weekend. 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
7: I don't know what your drama is. I don't care. I don't know what you're facing. I don't know what challenge you have. I don't know what's going on in your life. 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
6: 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We're currently exploring a sermon series on spiritual warfare. Pastor Jenkins has been guiding us through the different elements of the full armor of God. 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
8: Today is Spiritual Warfare Part 7. Amen. I'm almost finished. Y'all don't mean that. I know y'all don't. We are in Ephesians chapter 6. So if you have your Bibles, if you could turn to Ephesians 6. I'm going to start at chapter 6, verse 10. I'm going to start at verse 10. And it says, finally, my brethren, be strong in the Lord and in the power of his might. Put on the whole armor of God.

spiritual host of wickedness in the heavenly places. Therefore, take up the whole armor of God, that you may be able to withstand in the evil day, and having done all, to stand. Stand therefore, having girded your waist with truth, having put on the breastplate of righteousness, and having shod your feet with the preparation of the gospel of peace. Above all, somebody say above all, taking the shield of faith, with which you will be able to quench all the fiery darts of the wicked one, and take the helmet of salvation and the sword of the Spirit, which is the Word of God. We're talking about today, part 7, the sword of the Spirit. Say that, the sword of the Spirit. Look at your neighbor and say, do you have a sword or a pocket knife? Ask them, which one do they have? Do you have a sword or a pocket knife? Which one is it? We've been going through this Ephesians 6 passage and looking at this armor. The Apostle Paul talks to the church in Ephesus and gives them instructions and lets them know that life consists of a spiritual battle. We're not wrestling against flesh and blood. He tells us right here in chapter 6, we're wrestling against principalities, powers, rulers of darkness, spiritual wickedness in the heavenly places. We are wrestling against spirits. And he takes this time to give us instructions on how to do battle, how to win. And that's what we've been studying. We've been looking at this whole armor that he talks about. We looked at the belt of truth, the breastplate of righteousness, the having your feet shod with the preparation of the gospel of peace. We took the shield of faith and the helmet of salvation, and we talked about what each one of those things means and what it looks like and how we engage it and how we wear it. And now, for the first time, out of all of these passages, all of these pieces that we put on, all of these, this armor, we finally come to a place where he gives us an offensive weapon. It's a sword. Back in the days, the Roman soldiers had two types of swords. One was a big old wielding sword, and one was a little dagger, somewhat like a little knife. But both of them could either be offensive or defensive. Our deal today is, thank God he's given us something for which we can utilize that will reap havoc and defeat on the enemy that we're fighting. I want you to look at your neighbor and say, if you're going to win the battle, you're going to need some kind of offensive weapon. Did y'all tell him? You're going to need some kind. And here is the loan. Here's one of the loans. We're going to look at some others next time. But he talks about this sword. And I want to spend some time today talking about the sword. Somebody tell your neighbor, I need a sword. I need a sword. Tell your neighbor, I can need a sword so I can chop off your ear. He tells us what the sword is. He said the sword, this offensive weapon, is the Word of God. It is the Word of God. Some of you never win in life. You never conquer. You never defeat the spiritual entities coming against you because you don't know the Word. You never read the Word. You haven't studied the Word. You're trying to win the battle with the wrong kind of weapons. And the way we win against the enemy is you got to know the Word. Amen. You got to know the Word. You got to read the Word, study the Word, quote the Word, memorize the Word, live the Word. You got to have the Word. This is the thing that helps us to win. Oh, I'm preaching already. I ain't even got started yet. Y'all know a lot of stuff. Y'all know what some other people, I was telling the earlier services, let me tell y'all, my wife and I was watching a program last night about black culture. We're watching a show about black culture and going through the different things from our culture that impacts society. And they spent a whole episode of this show talking about music. And a lot of y'all know a lot of music of the world, but you don't know the scriptures. You can quote Beyonce's song from beginning to the end.

0: Okay, I know. Isn't Beyonce one of the top artists? This side don't know. Let me come over here. Isn't she one of the top artists? Hey, don't you know some of her songs from beginning to end? You know everything. Okay, y'all don't know Beyonce? This ain't the crowd that know Beyonce. Who y'all be listening to then? Who's y'all's crowd? Gorilla. Gorilla? Oh, Glorilla. G-L-O. That's somebody's name? And y'all listening to that? That's why your life is going down the drain. That's why you're overcome. That's why you're defeated. Glorilla ain't never given deliverance to nobody. Glorilla. I ain't never heard of that person. Is that really a person? Is it a male or a female? A female? Does she look like a gorilla? No? I ain't never heard of her. I should be talking to the young adults. Do y'all know who Glorilla is? Oh, now they acting like they don't know. I know better than that. I know better than that. So the bottom line is, what I'm trying to get you to do is to learn the things that helped you to be victorious in life. I'm trying to help you to think differently, act differently, make decisions that will bring a better outcome to your life. And so Paul writes to the church in Ephesus and he says, here's one of the pieces of armor you need, and it's an offensive weapon, and he calls it the sword of the Spirit. And then he tells us what it is. He says, the sword of the Spirit, which is the Word of God. It's the Word. It's the Word. It's the Word. It's the Word. It's the Word that changes your life. It's the Word that delivers you. It's the Word that gives you the victory. It's the Word that gives you life. Now, I'm not going to preach long, just till I get finished. I'm going to go till I get done. When you read the word Word in the Scriptures, in the New Testament, it's going to be one of two Greek words. I want to talk to you about these two different Greek words. The first word I want to give you is the Greek word for word is logos. L-O-G-O-S, logos. Somebody say logos. The logos is the total expression of the message of God. The logos is the entirety of God speaking and communicating to us his will, his mindset, his heart, his character, and it is reflected and taught to us through scriptures. When you read the scriptures, you're learning about God. When you look in the Bible, when you read the Bible, you're getting God's heart, you're getting God's mind, you're getting God's message to mankind. That's what John 1:1 says. Look at John 1:1. It's talking about the Logos. It says in John 1:1, in the beginning was the Word, and in the beginning was the Logos. Somebody say the Logos. In the beginning was the Word, and the Word was with God, and the Word was God. Let me read it to you again. In the beginning was the Logos, and the Logos was with God, and the Logos was God. It is God's Word. It's the Word of God. It is the Logos. It is the expression of God's mind. It is the expression of God's character. It is the expression of God's will. It is the expression of God's message. And in verse 14 of chapter 1, it says, and the Logos became flesh and dwelt among us. God said the written word and everything contained in the Bible is the heart and the mind of God. And then it says this, and one day, because I wanted to show you what it looked like, I became flesh. I became a human. That's John 1:14. And the word became flesh and dwelt among us. That's Jesus became flesh to come and show us what the heart and mind of God was. Somebody look at your neighbor and say, thank God he came to show us what God looks like. And that's who Jesus is. Jesus is he is God in human form. He is God. God became man. God came down to the planet and took up flesh and walked among us so that we could see truth, so we could know love. He manifests himself to us and walked among us so we could see what God looks like. That's John 1 and 1. Let me read Hebrews 4:12, talking about the Logos. Hebrews 4:12. For the word of God, verse Hebrews 4:12. For the word of God, for the Logos of God is living and powerful and sharper than any two-edged sword, piercing even to the division of soul and spirit and of joints and marrows, and is a discerner of the thoughts and intents of the heart. That's profound. That's powerful. Y'all missed it. It went over your head. I got to get you to understand that we serve a God who says that word is so powerful, so anointed, so amazing, that it has the capacity to look at what's going on in your heart and tell you what your motive is, what your intentions are, what your mindset is. As a matter of fact, it's living, the Bible says. It's powerful. It's sharper than any two-edged physical sword, and it's able to even divide what's going on between your soul and your spirit, between the joint and the marrow. It will go down and make a reflection of what your true intentions are. Somebody say that's the Logos. That's one definition of the word. But it doesn't stop there. I just want to spend that moment and get you to understand about the Logos. Look at your neighbor and say, do you ever read the Logos? Do you study the Logos? Do you know the Logos? You didn't study and read and understand everything else. Spend some time in the Logos. If you want your life to change, you better get in that Logos. Now, having said that, I'm almost finished. I'm going to be done with y'all in just a few moments. I feel tension in the room. There's a second word for word. It's called the Rhema. R-H-E-M-A. Rhema. Holler back at me. Say Rhema. It's the Rhema. I want you to get this. I want you to understand this. It's the Rhema. Somebody say, what is Rhema? I'm glad you asked the question. The Rhema is, listen to this, a specific statement or utterance of God. It is when God takes the Logos and speaks to you about a specific dilemma in your life that he will make it Rhema for you. Rhema. Y'all didn't get it. Went over your head. Shh. Let me come back. Let me roll it back and give it to you again. Rhema is when God talks to you about a specific thing in your life, a specific challenge, a specific drama, and God speaks to you using the Logos to tell you an answer to this particular dilemma that you're in your life. That's a rhema. Some of y'all never had a rhema. You don't know what a rhema is, but I'm trying to get you to understand. A rhema is when you're reading the Logos, but all of a sudden you're reading a Logos that you done read 100 times before, 1,000 times before, but all of a sudden something in that particular Logos works jumps out at the pages at you. You see something that you had not seen before. It applies to your particular drama that you're in right now, and you say, why didn't I see that before? Because it wasn't a rhema to you before. God brought it to you now because he wants to speak to you about the dilemma that you're in and get, oh, y'all ain't hear what I'm saying. He wants to give you direction about what he wants you to do. Somebody high-five your neighbor and say, thank God for rhema. Go ahead. Thank God for rhema. I don't know where y'all are, but rhema has directed my life. Rhema has given me answers to stuff when I didn't know what to do. Rhema is when God has spoken to me and given me victory and direction, told me where to go, what to do, what to say, how to handle it. Rhema is when God did something for me that no human being could have ever done. They couldn't have given me an answer. They could not have given me. And what's great about a rhema is he used the Logos in order to speak a rhema word to you. I wish I had somebody talking to me. Anybody here know what I'm talking about? Anybody here ever been in that kind of a situation where God used the Logos to speak to you? Some of y'all ain't never had a rhema because you ain't in the Logos. You got to be in the Logos in order for God to give you a rhema. Y'all are into other stuff, but it ain't the Logos. Y'all are busy talking about and looking into and listening to the music y'all listen to. I had to let the Temptations go. I like the Temptations. I love the Temptations. That was my group growing up. But I had to let it go. I had to let it go because a lot of what y'all singing, and here's what happened on that show, by the way. I talked about your show last night, and they was talking about all this music. And the thing is, some of these people on the show that they were interviewing were talking about how they knew the words from beginning to end of certain songs. And the problem is they knew the beginning and the end and every word in between, but none of that ever changed their life. As a matter of fact, if the truth be told, some of what y'all know from beginning to end took you deeper into depression. If y'all all say amen together, nobody will know. I'm talking about you. Those words ain't never, Snoop Dogg ain't never delivered nobody in here through his music. Okay, I know they say, my kids told me, Dad, he gone, he's history. But when I be asking y'all who y'all listening to, y'all don't tell me. Sexy Red, who's Sexy Red? Y'all know who that is? Is that somebody? Sexy Red? Sexy Red ain't nobody. She say Sexy Red ain't nobody. She say she's a rapper.
1: That's what she said.
0: Oh, she said. Oh, you got it from back here. Like Glorilla. Y'all see they telling me, first they telling me they don't know none of who nobody is, but they're constantly telling me who these people are. First of all, I know you young adults know exactly who the people are. But y'all perpetrating. Go ahead, look straight ahead. Act like y'all don't know what I'm talking about. I don't know who these people are. I don't listen to the music. I don't know that stuff. I don't know any of that. Because that's not what my life is about. I don't listen to that kind of stuff. I almost cussed and said something that I shouldn't have said. I don't listen to that because I recognize and I know what I put in here. I had to let the Temptations go because even some of the music that they were singing was not quite what I needed to be listened to. Yeah, I mean, you can be what you want to be, clown. You ain't got no responsibilities. What? And y'all do know Cloud Nine is about drugs. Y'all do know that, right? Yeah, that's a song about drugs. Y'all are trips. Oh, that might be a little bit too old. That song go back 30 years. Y'all don't know that song. All I'm trying to tell you today, and I'm finished. I'm coming to a close. I'm almost done. All I'm trying to make you know is what you feel up in your heart and your mind is what dictates your life. And at some point, you're going to be hungry for God, and you're going to want God more than you want what the world has to offer. Amen. Y'all see how the claps are getting lower and lower and lower. That's okay. I might only be preaching to one or two people that are listening to me today, but it's okay. Whoever I'm preaching to you today to get in the Logos so God can give you a rhema. Now, let me give you a situation that just give you an example of a rhema word that God gave me once in my life. I'm going back years ago when we were trying to buy, when our church was trying to buy what is now our ministry center. It used to be owned by a hardware store. Heckinger's, yeah, it was a string of hardware stores called Heckinger. That's the name of the family, Heckinger. They owned it, and it was for sale. The ministry center, it was not a ministry, it was for sale. And we made an offer, wrote a letter of intent to them, sent them a deposit. They took the deposit. They said to us, it's owned by the family, but if you can wait a few months, we think we can give you a better deal on it if you just wait for a few months, and we'll let you know once we talk to the family. So we made the deposit, gave them the money, wrote the a letter to them, a letter of intent, which is like a contract, And they kept the money and the letter of intent for months. Finally, they came back to us, and here's what they said. We got another offer from another church that's more than you offered, and if you want this property, you're going to have to pay at least what they pay, if not more. I almost cussed that day. Because they had held our money for all that time, and now they're coming back and saying another church has offered more, and if we wanted, we were going to have to pay more. And so I got frustrated. I got sad. And we were at our old building, 3311 Brightsheet Road. We had outgrown that facility, and I felt God wanted us to have that property, and I didn't know what to do, so I counted it off that we weren't going to be able to get it. We weren't going to be able to buy it. Another church came in and made an offer more than we can afford. We cannot match what that other church has offered. And so one day I was reading 1 Samuel 30, and God spoke to me with a rhema word. Y'all not hearing what I'm saying. And here's what he said. He said to me in 1 Samuel 30, verse 8, as a matter of fact. You don't have to turn there. Just when you got, he said to me, the word became alive to me. He said, pursue. Y'all not hearing what I'm saying. He said, pursue, go after it. And I decided to, I received that word. I had driven around trying to find another place, saying maybe we need to go get another place. But God said, no, I want you to pursue. Don't be trying to find another place. That's the place I have for you. I want you to pursue. And so I decided to go and request a meeting myself with Mr. Heckinger. That's what I said. Let me go and talk to Mr. Heckinger. Y'all not hearing what I'm saying to you today. Sometimes you got to do whatever God tells you to do. And that's what I did. I requested a meeting with Mr. Heckinger, and by the way, I also requested a meeting and went to the other church that made the offer on the property that we were trying to buy. When God tell you to do something, you know you got to go all the way through the whole deal. And by the way, here's why that's important, because if we didn't have the ministry center, we wouldn't be able to be where we are today. We wouldn't be here today. That's why it's important for you to take every step that God tells you to take and walk in the path that God tells you to walk in, because your destiny is ultimately dependent upon you taking every step that God takes you to step. You can't skip no steps. You can't jump over no steps. You can't avoid no steps. Whatever God tells you to do, exactly do what God tells you to do. And when he told me to pursue, I pursued. We got the property. The other church backed off. We bought the property. We built out the property. We paid off the property. And it helped us to be where we are right here today in the worship center. Somebody look at your neighbor and say, you better get a rhema from God. I don't know what your drama is. I don't care. I don't know what you're facing. I don't know what challenge you have. I don't know what's going on in your life. But this word, matter of fact, this is a word for somebody today that you need to go and do what it is that God has told you to do. Can I get a witness from anybody in the camp? Somebody, just go and high-five somebody and say, do what God tells you to do. Tell them, get a rhema word from God. Get a message from God. Let God speak to you. Let God direct your path.
2: 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Before we go, here's Pastor Jenkins with the final thought.
0: Pull out your sword. Pull out your sword and do some damage to the enemy. Nothing's greater than when the devil tells you one thing, you have a word to give to him that you got from God. Nothing's greater than you standing on the message you got from God. And let me tell you something. When God says it, you can take it to the bank.
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0: Hey, good morning, good people. I'm Erica Campbell, and it's Get Up Weekends. 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
1: What's cracking, E? Listen, we got a great show for you guys coming up this hour. Erica's sharing her faith walk, and today we're talking with Jerry Mannery, the executive director of the Mississippi Mass Choir. And they have new music, and it's another hit from that choir.
0: I love the Mississippi Mass Choir, and I also love the E&G True Hollywood Bible Story. And this week is the story of Esau and Jacob featuring Dietrich Haddon, which I absolutely love. Plus, Griff will share his joys and concerns. Griff, how you feeling today?
1: I'm actually excited. I ain't going to lie. After watching the Michael movie, I got a little moonwalk up in.
0: Oh, okay. All right. There's there. All right. As you can see, we have a full hour. Don't miss it. It's Get Up Weekends. I'm Erica Campbell. Love you and I mean it.
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4: Yes, it is time for the Faith Walk of the Day. And listen, I have been training, getting ready for my wedding, and just to be healthy, literally. I feel like the body that I have now will take care of me when I'm 70 if I take care of it well now. And I heard somebody say that. I follow, you know, a bunch of health folks online, and I see all these people that are in their 60s and 70s and they look so great, but they all say that they started in their 40s or in their 50s. That message hit me really hard, and I just have to take a good look at how I'm preparing for my future. I told y'all before that I decided to go back to school, and so I'm in this online program to get a certificate awarded for studying Christology. And so it is not easy, right? And so a lot of times you can get fresh information, but it's fresh and new, and there's still more to gain. And so I always try to take my time with what I'm learning and let it get deep down in my soul before I start trying to regurgitate it. Well, it's the same way when you're training yourself spiritually. How are you preparing for this next season, this next 5 to 10 years of your life, even 15? How are you preparing spiritually for what God is going to do for you? Are you getting ready for new? Are you getting ready to step into something new? Because you have to prepare your mind. You can't just say, I want to go to the next level, but you're not prepared for it, right? So the same way with my workout that I've been training for a while, I'm just now starting to see the results of working out in last November. We want things fast, and life just don't happen that way. And so I just want to encourage you to be patient in the training time. Be patient in the building time. Be patient while you're pouring into the person that you want to grow up and mature and all those things. You have to be patient in every area of your life. You know what I mean? You just can't rush. Rush for what? You know, I know you want to hurry up and get there. I've been working out for 3 weeks and I don't see nothing. I'm finna go to McDonald's and get a burger. Listen, you got to take your time with your body, with your spirit, with your mind, with your work, with your relationship. Things grow over time. They do not grow quickly. And I you know, yes, there are some things that can change quickly, and we love those messages. He can turn it around overnight, and he can. And sometimes he does, but most times things take time. And so prepare your mind for the time that it takes. Prepare your mind for the building that it takes to get to your next level of blessing, your next level in your career, marriage, whatever it is, spiritually. Be patient with yourself, right? And I want you to really take that in, so we don't get anxious, so we don't get worried, so we don't doubt God, so we don't lose hope, because it's been a long time. And sometimes things have been a long time. I told you, I started singing at 5 years old. This career that I have now, I wouldn't even been ready for it at 15. My heart breaks for people who have big, big, big careers when they're young, because the enemy just does a number on them, and feeling like, well, that's it, that's all, there's nothing else coming. Or you're always trying to keep up with what you did as a young person. I am not keeping up with young Erica, young Mary, nothing. I'm looking forward to what's next, but I have to be prepared for it when it comes. And that is the message. Be prepared for it when it comes. So that means you have to study God's word. You have to look at those stories where he's telling you how, where you can see how he operates, right? So you don't get all over the place and all discombobulated when the devil keep deviling like he do, because he's going to do his part. Well, let's do our part. Be faithful to God. Be patient and trust God, and speak the language of heaven as you're waiting. Say what God has said to you, for you, about you. All right. Don't let fear and doubt get in your vocabulary of what can't happen and what's not going to happen, because it's too late. It's never too late for God to work a miracle in your life. And I want you to believe and know that. That is my Faith Walk. Good people, love you, and I mean it.
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2: May we please pause for a minute of prayer, because when prayers become a habit, blessings become a daily occurrence. A prayer of gratitude can be as simple as saying or thinking, "Thank you, God. I love you, and I praise your holy name." Prayers can be both spoken and thought, and are really best when that occurs at the same time, because the essence of prayer is the feeling that is generated, whether it's physical or mental. Just think for a moment about how good it makes you feel when someone expresses their gratitude to you. That feeling of warmth that is indescribably pleasurable. It just outright makes you happy, regardless of what your mood was before that feeling of joy permeated your very being. Now multiply that feeling of joy by billions, as throughout the world and in countless different languages, we offer up our gratitude to God. Thank you, God. We love you, and we praise your holy name. Amen and hallelujah.
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6: Joining us today is the executive director of the legendary Mississippi Mass Choir. 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
7: Well, you know, it's a great day. 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

0: That's the Mississippi Mass Choir with their latest single, He Reigns. And it's another great hit from this legendary choir. Jerry, thank you so much for being with us today. Y'all been ministering now for over 37 years. How have you guys been able to stay together all those years, all those people?
1: Well, you know, it sounds almost cliche, but it's true. It's really by the grace of God, and we have such a wonderful people. Really, Mississippi Mass Choir is a family as well. Mm. And, you know, a family members fall out, but you can't go nowhere.
0: You can't go nowhere. I love it. I love it. Well, listen, send some of that my way so me and Tina could get back together and do what we need to do. But listen, anyway, the current album, We Still Believe, has already produced number one hits. So what do you think continues to connect this audience with listeners across the world?
1: Well, you know, and we've actually been blessed. The Promise was number one Billboard Media Base, followed up by Only One Way Home. So we mm-hmm. had two number one songs.
0: Nice.
1: Yes, and so this is the third release, and it starts really with the songs. Mm-hmm. You know, until we have the songs, we don't even schedule a recording. And then to come behind with the guests, you know, with Tina, Brian Courtney Wilson, Myron Butler, we have Christopher Akins, Reverend Milton Begum, Paul Porter, Stan Jones. So we have all of these people come together to really support this. But it starts with the music, and 38 years later, what we do, you know, we're kind of like a fruit tree. We stay true to our roots,
0: uh-huh.
1: but a fruit tree can't just be about roots. You have to branch out to produce fruit.
0: Come on.
1: And so with this new project, we continue to branch out, but we will never forsake our roots.
0: Hey, man, I love that. But,
2: hey, I just want you to give Mr. Jerry his flowers while he's alive. E, what did the Mississippi Mass Choir mean to you and still to this day?
0: Their music. I grew up singing in choirs, and we had the video with having you there on it. And when I tell you, sir, we played that video till the tape popped on the thing. And we still, those songs are still special to me today. So thank you. Thank you for your consistency. I had the privilege of going on tour with them in the McDonald's tour when I first started my solo career. And it was a blessing to hear them and Mama Burke every single night. Just a blessing. You got so many stellar awards and Grammy nominations, and you've been honored in so many places. Do you feel like the Mississippi Mass Choir is still building?
1: We did the last audition, and 64 people passed the process. We decided to keep everyone. And so we're now up to 214 strong. But we brought in so many young people. Yeah, and out of this new group, we probably have three lead singers that have come out of that.
0: I love it, and I love the Mississippi Mass Choir. How can we stay connected to you, sir?
1: You can go to MississippiMassChoir.com, Facebook, Mississippi Mass, and all of our platforms are there, our concert dates. You can get merchandising, booking. All of the information is at MississippiMassChoir.com.
0: That's Jerry Mannery of the Mississippi Mass Choir, and their latest single is called He Reigns. Soon to be another number one. Go ahead and say that. Speak that over you.
2: Okay.
0: Thank you, sir. Download this song today and let it bless you. Thank you for stopping by.
1: Hey, Sister Eric, and you know, you hear people say that when it rains, it pours.
0: Uh-huh.
1: But when it pours, God rains, because He rains over everything.
0: I love it. That's good. Thank you for coming today. Have a good one, sir.
1: Love you much.
0: Love
1: all
0: you
1: right.
0: back.
1: Give my regard to Warren. Okay.
0: Will do.
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5: 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Ladies, stop normalizing inconsistency. 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
6: All right, good people. Today's story comes from Genesis with Jacob and Esau. Here it is on Get Up Mornings.
7: In Genesis, the 25th chapter, verse 29 says, "Once when Jacob was making some stew, Esau came in from the open country, famished."
8: About to put this onion in a soup. About to put this radish in a soup. Got me a beet on a beet in the soup. And I'm about to put a little celery in the soup. Yeah, ooh, I like it when smell goods are in the house. A cup of tea, some chocolate, and you, making my good lentil soup. You know everybody not a hunter, but it's okay. Who is that?
9: What is that you cooking over there?
8: Hey, Esau.
9: You got what you cooking, Doc? I'm smelling some garlic and some tomatoes. And is that the lamb that I killed the other day?
8: Esau, you know everybody ain't the best hunter in the village. All I can do is, make a mean soup. But, yeah, it's the soup you've been eating your whole life.
9: Come on, man. Let me get some of that soup, Doc.
8: Come on, you pour me a bowl of soup. Nope. No, sir.
9: What you mean? Just give me a bowl of soup, man. Mm-hmm. I've been working all day. I'm the reason why you got the lamb in
8: now,
9: the
8: hold
9: soup.
8: Hold on. Now, hold on. See, that's the problem, Esau. Look. So this is you downplaying my work.

0: I got to cut these vegetables. I got to put it all in. I got to get fire log. I got to do all that. I'm also working.
1: Just give me the soup.
0: Okay, I get it. What will you do for the soup?
1: Oh, man. Come on, man. Adam, what you need? I'll give you my boots. My brand new bear boots.
2: Oh, the
1: bear
2: boots.
1: I killed the bear the other day. I got some boots for you.
0: Them is good. No, I'm going to have to say no, though, Esau. I'm going to have to say no.
1: No on the boots?
0: No on the boots, man.
1: Come on, man. I give you my bow. My bow and arrow.
0: Oh, the one you made?
1: The one I made.
0: The one you made shine me down and...
1: Yes, sir!
0: And polish it off and I watched you
1: it don't get
0: with
1: no
0: the tight
1: better
0: strings?
1: Yes, sir. You got it. You got it.
0: No,
1: now, go ahead and
0: I'm going to say no. Go, no, he's all no. No.
1: You ain't going to...
0: You I see you over there all hungry with the white stuff around your mouth. So listen,
1: my
0: this is what
1: dry.
0: I do.
1: Cotton mouth.
0: This is what I do. How about now? Listen to what I'm saying. I know you're hungry. I'm gonna give you this bowl. You
1: my
0: hear
1: stomach growling.
0: You smell it. You smell it.
1: Yes. Come
0: you
1: on.
0: Smell it.
1: Yes. Listen.
0: How about
3: you give me your birthright real quick?
1: What? Did you say my birthright?
0: How about you give me your birthright for this soup?
1: For the soup, for a bowl of soup.
0: You remember Dad gave you when you and
1: the hair.
0: Okay, I'm just saying.
1: I'm
0: I mean,
1: thinking about it. Hold on, let me think about this.
0: Got them carrots in it that you like.
1: Oh man! Give me a bowl of soup.
0: What? Well, that's
1: you
0: my,
1: got.
0: Can
1: it.
0: We shake? Let me just
1: shake
0: on shake it. Let's shake on it. Let's shake on it. Let me get your spoon ready. Now,
1: I
0: this
1: got
0: is
1: my spoon.
0: One,
1: give me
0: this
1: my bowl.
0: Gonna be
1: come
0: one forever. You're gonna love
1: birthright.
0: It.
1: What do I need with a birthright?
0: Get you a napkin.
1: I ain't about to die no time soon.
0: Exactly. Stupid birthright. Come on.
1: You got it. Here it is. All yours. Take it. Now give me the soup.
0: Here you go, bruh. Soup is all yours now.
4: Jacob gave Esau some bread and some lentil stew. He ate and drank. And then he got up and left.
1: Ah, bye-bye.
4: So Esau despised his birthright. The moral of the story is, never give up something as important as your birthright for a meal.
5: So good.
6: That was
5: Hattie on that.
6: Yeah,
5: that was Dietrich. Thank you so much for playing along. Yes. Listen, we gotta find some new stories. Y'all hit us up on the hotline and let us know which one we should do next. Which Bible story? Now y'all know we've done a lot in the last 2 years.
6: Right.
5: So you gotta really be in your word. 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
2: Well, saints of the Most High God, we are coming to you live from the Get Up Church of our Lord, Baptist non-denominational, denominational, AME, CME, ENG, LMNOP, Apostolic Church of God in Christ. All right, Brother Griff, let the Lord use you.
3: Thank you, First Lady Pastor. But first, giving honor to God who's ahead of my life, I'd like to say I'm glad to be in the house of the Lord one more time, Elder Cheryl. Because he brought me from a mighty, mighty long way. Because of smoke, I could have been dead, sleeping in the grave, but God is good.
2: All the time.
3: And all the time.
2: God is good.
3: Yes, yes, yes. I won't be up here long. I'll be shorter than a glove on one hand. Speaking of which, Michael Jackson's movie was everything. You understand me? I went to go see it with my wife, who almost dressed up like him. She had a Michael Jackson shirt on, and I told you, I felt like I was an extra and smooth criminal. If you go to Get Up Erica right now, that's what I was going for. I love that Michael Myers and Dion Cole slipped in the movie on the low.
2: But let me
3: tell you something. I love all Jermaine's kids. Jermaine.
2: Your Majesty.
3: Your Majesty, Jermaine Jr., Jafar, you're making me crazy, Jersey Shore, and Geronimo. Y'all can all be in the sequel. You understand me? Jersey Shore is one of my favorites. But Jermaine, all these years we've been laughing at you and your thousand hairstyles, but Jafar showed off. I mean, I'm in a movie with black people in Douglasville, so all you hear is, okay, Jafar.
2: Right.
3: Okay, Jafar. Let's go, Jafar. We see you, Jafar. And then I just want to tell you this real quick. In 92, I saw Michael Jackson in Germany, and my then wife, she was one of the people that got, she fainted. And now we have been standing there. We have been standing there like 4 hours, right? And then she faint when the place go black and they say Michael Jackson about to come on. So what I told her when she fainted and they was passing her like all over, I said, I'll meet you at the car. So she hate the Michael Jackson concert. She didn't see the Michael Jackson concert, but I did. So I'm screaming, ADR! Right, I'll see you at the car! I'm talking about she was real white lady, just fainted. Fainted. Rip. I'm like, you've been standing next to me. What is you talking about? I can see Michael Jackson's teeth. I've been standing there all day. I wasn't leaving. I ain't know her like that. I knew Michael Jackson.
2: Wait a minute. I ain't know her like that is crazy. Oh, Griff.
3: Lisa,
2: so
3: nothing
2: awesome.
3: But love. Hey, let me tell you something. She fainted.
2: I paid this money and waited all this
3: man,
2: time.
3: Man, I've been standing there like a white lady. Stop it.
4: Oh, get up, girl.
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0: Hey, everybody. It's Get Up Weekends with your girl, Erica Campbell. And listen, my Ericaism is coming up this hour, and I want to encourage you to let God use whatever gifts he's giving you. Whatever gift, don't you minimize it. Let him use you. Plus, we'll also talk to Bishop Brian Moore. His choir, the Life Center Fellowship, did a reimagination of Wilmington Chester Mass's classic. We're going to share it today.
1: I love it. I love it. I love it. And for the Get Up poll, we grabbed a question from the hotline. We asked, how did you adjust to your in-laws? Or Erica says, in loves. Yes. Don't miss it. It's the second hour of Get Up Weekends with Erica Campbell.
2: This is my testimony, everybody. How God favored me in spite of my enemies. And if God did it for me, he'll do the same thing for you.

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2: Yes, it is time for the Erica-ism of the day. And I love talking to people. Well, y'all know that. I talk every single morning. But I was having a conversation with this young lady. And while I was talking to her, the Holy Spirit told me to ask her when she was opening her studio. And she said that, you know, her and her husband had been discussing it. They have a really popular podcast. It's going really well. And I told them, you know, you're going to need more space. And I was kind of talking, you know, because I love to speak to people's futures. You know, when I hear God say something, I just kind of say it. And so, you know, I'd say it and forget it. I don't go back chasing and, you know, make sure I was right. I believe I followed the leading of the Holy Spirit. But it was super cool last week to be scrolling online and see that the young lady that I was talking to was actually opening a studio. Y'all, that thing blessed my heart so good. It really, really did. Mostly for her. But I was glad I was obedient. I was glad that I said it. You know, sometimes we don't want to say what God is whispering to us for fear of making mistakes. But if you know him, you've got relationship with him. When he speaks, you know his voice. So say what God told you to say. I remember us being in service and Warren was preaching and I could see his hesitation. And literally, the Holy Spirit told me to go to him and tell him to say it. And when I went to him and told him to say it, he said what the Lord said, and he told him, he spoke to a specific person who, and he said him by name, which Warren doesn't do that a lot. And when he did it, no one in the service raised their hands, but at the end of the service, somebody came to him and he was like, it was me. It was me who you were talking to. And I knew that God was using you. Now, I'm not sure why he, you know, wasn't bold enough to raise his hand in church. And sometimes that's the reason that sometimes people are hesitant to being obedient because they don't want to look crazy. But you have to say what God says. If Noah was afraid of looking crazy, he never would have built an ark. You know what I mean? If the three Hebrew boys were looking crazy, they never would have told him, you can throw us in the fire and God will deliver us. And even if he doesn't, we're not bound to your God. I need you to be fearless when it comes to speaking God's word. Yes, prophesying. To prophesying what God has said to you. I know a lot of people have abused that gift and some people don't even believe in it, but it's in scripture. He had prophets all through scripture. If God wants to use him, use you. Let him use you. All right? That is my Erica-ism for the day. I love you and I mean it.
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9: The reality is we have again circled the moon with four astronauts taking pictures and returned safely for a cost of over $4 billion. The first trip to the moon in 1969 cost about $2.5 billion in today's money value, but the astronauts walked around, placed an American flag on the moon, took pictures, and returned safely. So my question is, what have these flights to the moon produced other than some very expensive pictures and, of course, made some rocket ship investors very wealthy? 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Or is the reality that those in charge of spending our tax dollars are more
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5: It's Get Up Mornings with Erica Campbell, and joining us today is the pastor of the Life Center Church in Charlotte, North Carolina, and Charleston, South Carolina, is Bishop Brian Moore. Bishop, welcome to Get Up Morning, sir.
6: Hey, brother. Thank you for having me this morning. Glad to be with you.
5: Man, you got a brand new song with your choir. Briefly introduce it, and we'll come back and talk about it some more.
6: It's a song that we first heard years ago, Reverend Ernest Davis and the Wilmington Chester Mass Choir. Ernie wrote that song, and just in celebration of his life in Wilmington Chester, we brought it back.
5: Here it is, you guys. Bishop Moore's Take It Away on Get Up Mornings with Erica Campbell.

0: Brian Moore and the Life Center Fellowship Choir would Take It Away. You know what, Bishop? I really don't remember songs as good as Sheryl and Erica Campbell, but that one I actually know. That's the one from the Wilmington Chester Mass Choir. But you guys did, man, what a spin on it. Why did that song hit you to come back now?
1: Well, I've been the director of choirs and musicians of choirs, and it was some of those songs back in the day that really, really touched the hearts of young musicians and choirs. And so I wanted to bring something back from years ago and just really allow it to bless the people of God in this hour and in this day. Yeah.
0: Well, Bishop, you've released a lot of projects over the years, plenty, but what makes this new album stand out for you in this season of your life and your ministry?
1: Well, one of the things is that I've always been a choir individual, loved choirs, church choirs. And I think that at a point, we kind of got away from celebrating Sunday morning church choirs. And so it was our desire to just bring the choir, the church choir, incredible community choirs across the country, incredible. But we wanted to bring the church choir back to the forefront. And so our project, our album is Back to the Choir Loft. And it's just Sunday morning church music for choirs and choir directors and musicians who want to bring that sound back to the sanctuary.
0: I love it. It ain't nothing like a choir coming in with robes on with the embroidered name and of the church. That's what I'm talking about, Bishop. Listen, yes, you're not only known as the leader of the church, but you are also the father of Chandler Moore. How proud are you of your son? And I have to imagine, with just hearing what you did in music, now we know where it comes from.
1: Well, listen, needless to say, I am just so proud of Chan. I used to be Brian Moore, but now I'm Chandler's dad. I've lost my name.
0: Right. That's what we do as parents. That's what we do.
1: Yeah. And so I'm very proud of him. The Life Center, God bless the Life Center, where we have, over the last 25 years, birthed some incredible men and women who are now in the music industry. Melvin Crispell is out of, he's one of my sons.
0: Yeah.
1: Yolanda DeBerry is one of my daughters. And, you know, Chandler has done a great job. And so we're humbled, but we're grateful that the Lord allowed us to really just produce some gifts for the body of Christ.
0: Well, Melanie Pratt from Praise Charlotte talks about you all the time, and your new album is already in the first round for the Stellar Awards. What do you hope the listeners take away from this project besides just some good old church music?
1: Well, I think not only good old church music, but it carries an anointing. I believe that the entire project carries the presence of the Lord, and whether you're listening to it in your car or even listening to it in your home before you're on your way to morning worship, I believe that the anointing will change hearts and change lives. I'm proud of the project because not only is it, in my view, an excellent project as it relates to production, but I believe it also touches the heart of individuals where they are and allow the Spirit of the Lord to minister to them.
0: Bishop, we love you, sir, and thank you for being on the show. And how can our listeners reach out to you?
1: Well, we are on all of our social media platforms. You certainly are welcome to go to the official Life Center Church, I believe it's .org. You can go there. You can find us on the Life Center Fellowship Facebook, Instagram, and we are certainly appreciative to everybody's prayers and those who continue to be a blessing to us.
0: That's right. He's at Official Life Center Church. Ladies and gentlemen, that's Bishop Brian Moore and the Life Center Fellowship Choir. Empower Anointed with their latest single, Take It Away. 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Bishop Moore, thank you for stopping by.
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14: What would you give for a child you loved to make their wish come true? To help them fight a critical illness? Just imagine what you'd do. You see, wishes are so powerful, and you can make them real. They can give a child back their childhood, even change the way they feel. Every single one of us can make the stars align. 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
4: All right, Cheryl, what are we talking about today?
5: All right, so we had a caller on the hotline that wanted us to give advice about adjusting to our in-laws, right? There's always going to be some challenges when you merge two families together. But life is so much better when you figure out how somehow to work things together, right? I actually knew my in-laws before I met my husband because, you know, Dwight was in the military when I started going to their church. And I was going to their church my entire college career, and then he

0: better. And then I just honor my parents, right? His dad was a pastor. She was a first lady. And, you know, I just honored them. And even if I didn't agree, I was respectful, right? And I think that kind of like, you know, and I love his siblings like they're mine. So I think my scenario is a little different. The adjustment had to happen. I had to tone things down a little bit. And he had to be a little more extroverted around my family. But for the most part, I think that the honor and respect made it easy.
1: I would agree 100%. And, you know, me and my in-laws, it took us a minute. Well, you know, me and mom, because she's the big personality in their family, right? And so then you have this other woman who's now your wife, and you have to prioritize. And I think that it just took a minute for her to adjust, for him and me, you know. But my position, I come from a legacy of learning to honor those who have gone before us, you know, learning to honor those who are the elders and stuff. So I still learned to speak up for myself, though, but I did it with respect. And I think that has definitely played a big part in our relationship now, because we are so good. I love my mom and dad, Campbell. I really, really do. Enjoy too. Like, that's my, it's not my sister-in-law. It's my sister.
0: Yeah.
1: And when you learn honor and you do it, you do things God's way, and you're not trying to protect yourself. See, I think a lot of times we're trying to protect ourselves from being stepped on or taken advantage of and all that kind of stuff. And every mother-in-law is not the same.
0: That's right.
1: Father-in-law is not the same.
0: Yeah.
1: You know,

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4: All right, guys, today we are talking about adjusting to your in-laws. How have you done it? Have you managed a good relationship? 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Let's hear from the Get Up Church this morning, 877-242-2426. Mark in Detroit is on the line. Hey, Mark, how did you adjust to your in-laws?
5: Yeah, with my in-laws, it was kind of a smooth path. I was kind of blessed to be a part of them. Like, my in-laws, they're out of state currently, and just when I made the initiative to go meet them, they've just been like a blessing to me. And like, I was married before in my first wife's past, and I had children in that marriage. And the way they just embraced me and my children as if they were theirs, all I could say, I was blessed. But only thing I can say too, for advice wise, is just be yourself. Don't try to compromise and please your in-laws, please your spouse, and they'll love you for that.
4: Well, thank you so much for calling today. We appreciate you.
5: All right, thank you. Have a blessed one, guys.
6: 877-242-2426. It's time for the Get Up Poll. Let's go to Baltimore and talk to the homie Joe. Joe, how do you or how did you deal with your in-laws, homie?
7: Well, first of all, you know, good morning. I listen to y'all every morning. Dealing with my in-laws, I had to kind of, like, be true with myself. Some situations are not as it seems. You know, meeting people for the first time, sometimes you have to first, you know, let them know that where you come from, how you feeling, and you're not going to be on the same page all the time. And because you're not on the same page all the time, you got to look at your motives. You didn't marry the family, but you married the person that came from the family. So with that being said, right, you're not going to go in trying to get everything right. You try, but trying to get everything right sometimes takes a hit. And then you have to go to your spouse and try to get an understanding of how things are really related in their family.
6: Right.
4: That's good.
6: Joe, you still married?
7: I am.
6: How about that?
4: Thank you for calling.
7: You're welcome. Thank you.
4: Shelly in New York is on the line. Hey, Shelly, how did you adjust to your in-laws?

0: I love you guys.
1: Praise God. Well, thank you so much for calling today.
0: Thank you.
2: Let's go to Louisiana and talk to Makiba. Makiba, how do you deal or how do you interact with your in-laws?
3: Hi. I interact really good with my in-laws. My husband and I, we started dating as teens. So that was kind of like a plus. We were dating in the church together as teens. So then his family kind of knew me already. Like they said earlier, being respectful of my elders, making sure that I'm respectful, but also still getting my point across as well. And that has played a really good part for me. My in-laws, my family, and his family, we vacation together. We do holidays together. We love each other down.
2: Love it.
1: Good stuff. Well, thank you so much for sharing today. God bless you.
3: Thank you all. Have a great day.
1: You know, I am very, very grateful for my relationship with my in-laws. When I got married, we sat both families on one side and friends on the other because we said we are becoming family. And I think that helped us greatly to bond the way we have. Get up, morning, y'all.

0: 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I told you. 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
1: All right, y'all. It's been an amazing day. Thank y'all for rocking with us. We cannot do the show without you. So we hope to see you next weekend, too. But before we go, let us pray. Lord, I thank you and I praise you for this day. For those that are under the sound of my voice, Father, you know what they need. I ask that you cover them, keep them safe from all hurt, harm, and danger. Lord God, I thank you for healing, God. Those that need healing in their mind, in their body, in their family, Lord Jesus, in their soul. Heal them and restore them. Let them walk in your power, in your joy, in your love. Just let them feel good today. I thank you, God, for giving them strength to overcome. Overcome temptation, strength to overcome anything that the enemy is trying to face, put in their face. Lord God, I thank you that we've got the victory. In Jesus' name I pray. Thank God. Amen.
0: Amen.
1: All right, good people. Enjoy the rest of your weekend, and we'll see you next weekend. We'll be faith walking.
0: Love talking.
1: 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Bye, everybody.
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Welcome, everybody, and happy Mother's Day weekend. Y'all, listen, we got a great one in store for you today. You know how we do it. I'll give you the rundown of things. 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Give me a call. 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

0: Inspiration Station, doing mommy grams and shouting out mothers today. It's Mother's Day weekend. Let's go to the praise line. Good afternoon, doing mommy grams. You have a mommy gram?
1: Good morning. My name is Joanne, and I'm shouting out my mom, who is in heaven.
0: Awesome. Rena, what's her name?
1: Smith. Rena Smith.
0: Wonderful, Joanne. Tell me a little bit about Miss Smith.
1: Oh, she was a wonderful lady. She was a child of God, most importantly, and she was the sweetest mom I know, and she's been gone for 30-some years.
0: But listen, I know what it's like, and she's in our hearts. I'm thinking a lot about my mommy this weekend, too. All right, thank you so much, Miss Joanne, for calling in. We appreciate you.
1: Can I shout out my sister?
0: Yes, go ahead.
1: Okay, I want to shout out my sister, Brahma, as known as Coochie.
0: I love that. Thank you so much. Have a good one.
1: Thank you. Right, bye-bye. Bye-bye.
0: I love the nicknames. Anyway, thank you so much for checking in. Mother's Day weekend, we're calling a Mommy Grams on Praise 92.7 and 95.9.
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supper and handed her a piece of paper he'd been writing on. And after wiping her hands on an apron, she took it in her hands and she read it, and this is what it said. For more in the yard, $5. If I make it up my own bed this week, $1. For going to the store, 50 cents. And playing with little brother while you went shopping, 25 cents. Taking out the trash, $1. 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And for raking the yard, $2.

what a classic. Shirley Caesar, No Charge on Mother's Day. Playing Mother's Day songs throughout the day. And, of course, we've got your Mommy Grams coming up this hour and Inspirational Lifestyles. Today, our topic is Give Me Grace. Give Me Grace. 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

0: Jordan Armstrong with the light on DC's Inspiration Station. Time now for Inspirational Lifestyles. It's where I share my devotion. Today's topic is Give Me Grace. I know that's right. On this Mother's Day weekend, James 4 and 6 from the New King James says, He gives more grace. Therefore, he says, God resists the proud, but gives grace to the humble. Maybe you've heard stories of people suffering tragedy, or maybe you've lived through a tragedy yourself. Either way, if you have been told you would encounter tragedy, you probably have thought, there's no possible way I could go through that. And you would be right. You couldn't. Why? Because you haven't yet been given the grace to walk through it yet. Do we realize, or do we really believe, that people who go through tragedy and come out stronger on the other side are any different than ourselves? That they are superhuman somehow? They aren't. They just go to a place where they recognize their desperate need for God's grace in their circumstance, and they ask Him for it. Oh, that's so true. So we pray, thank you, Lord, that you don't call me to walk through seasons of difficulty on my own. You give me as much grace as I need for every situation. Help me to be humble enough to admit that I need your help, that I can't walk through hardship on my own. Give me grace. I know that's right. I am the baby of my family, and left with the responsibility to caregive for my mom. Thank God for my Aunt Maxine, who allowed or helped me through that process. But I promise you, I never would have thought in a million years that I could do that, because my mom was my rock, my strength, my everything, right? But I did. I was able to do it, and I believe that God graced me for it. So thank you, thank you, thank you, Father, for gracing me for all the responsibilities that you placed on me today. Give me grace. Ah, that's so good. Griff told me that being executive producer with all the responsibilities and programming this station, that God graced me for it. And I'm walking in that today. He will grace you for whatever season you're in. All right, I'm off my soapbox, but that was so good. And for me, Inspirational Lifestyles on Praise 92.7 and 95.9.
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0: Tanya Nolan with Blessings on DC's Inspiration Station. I'm Cheryl Jackson. Got your mommy grams coming up in just a few moments. 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
1: 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We're doing Mommy Graham saluting our mothers today. Let's go to the Praise line. Good afternoon, Praise. You want to shout out your mommy?
2: Good afternoon. Yes, I do. I want to shout out my mom, Melinda Everett. She has the biggest heart ever.
1: I love that. I was going to say, tell me a little bit about her.
2: 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She'll be 86 in July and still just as fly as ever.
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2: 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My name is Leah.
1: Oh, see, we need special ed teachers, too. I love that. Yeah. Thank you, Leah. Thank you for calling in.
2: Thank you. Thank you, Cheryl. Bye now.
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2: 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She could remember all of our names. And that was nothing like that Sunday morning devotion there. 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

0: The latest from Kiara Shear Kelly is called Rain on DC's Inspiration Station. I'm Cheryl Jackson. Really excited that we're partnering with How Sweet the Sound, the number one gospel competition in America. Listen, it's choirs, HBCU choirs, soloists, dance, spoken word. So going to be so amazing. But the artist that's going to be in the building, Donald Lawrence, Kiara Shear, J.J. Hairston, Ja'Kalen Carr. We just added David and Tamla Mann to the lineup. That's going to be dope, right? So tickets are on sale right now. Go to praisedc.com. That's praisedc.com.
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It's Lena Bird Miles with Walk on Water on DC's Inspiration Station. I'm Cheryl Jackson. All right, family, celebrating Mother's Day weekend all weekend long. Here's another one. Here's Anthony Hamilton. Song called Mama Knew Love on Praise 92.7 and 95.9.

0: Anthony Evans, Caleb Carson with You're Not Finished on DC's Inspiration Station. I'm Cheryl Jackson. That's going to do it for me today. Thank you so much for hanging out. It's been an amazing day. It's Mother's Day weekend. Shouting out some amazing moms in my life. Of course, my mom went home to be with the Lord, but forever grateful for Estelle Marie Allen. Let me tell you, also forever grateful to my grandmother, Caroline Brown, my grandmother, Martha Allen, all gone home to be with the Lord. But I also want to shout out my pastor, Pastor Jamie McCrimmon. Happy Mother's Day to my pastor, to my aunt Maxine and my aunt Lois, and my mother-in-love, Lois Jackson. I want to say happy Mother's Day to all of them, and to those that are mommies and godmommies and auntie mommies under the sound of my voice, happy Mother's Day to you. All right, got to say happy shout out to Mother's Day for Ronette Rollins, too, who is up next. So happy Mother's Day to you, Ronette. Love you, honey bun. All right, she's up next right here on Praise 92.7 and 95.9. Enjoy your Mother's Day weekend. We love you guys. Bye-bye.
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15: May we please pause for a minute of prayer, because when prayers become a habit, blessings become a daily occurrence. A prayer of gratitude can be as simple as saying or thinking, "Thank you, God. I love you, and I praise your holy name." Prayers can be both spoken and thought, and are really best when that occurs at the same time. Because the essence of prayer is the feeling that is generated, whether it's physical or mental. Just think for a moment about how good it makes you feel when someone expresses their gratitude to you. That feeling of warmth that is indescribably pleasurable. It just outright makes you happy, regardless of what your mood was before that feeling of joy permeated your very being. Now multiply that feeling of joy by billions, as throughout the world and in countless different languages, we offer up our gratitude to God. Thank you, God. We love you, and we praise your holy name. Amen and hallelujah.
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I'm Ronette Rollins. What's up, fam? Yep, it's Mother's Day weekend, so you know I had to kick off today's show with the Williams Brothers. Mama prayed for me. Aren't you glad about it? Up next, here's Tim Bowman Jr. with Jesus on Praise 92.7 and 95.9.

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0: 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That was music from the DMV's very own Anthony Brown and Group Therapy with Up, Up, Up. All right, fam, it's Mother's Day weekend. It's all about the mamas this weekend. We are celebrating the mothers in our lives, the mother figures in our lives. If you're like me and you're a bonus mom, shout out to you too, man, okay? Because, yeah, we play a part in this as well. So now, look, you know we're going to play all your favorites in gospel and inspiration, especially those songs that, you know, talk about how dearly beloved our moms are. So we've got Mama coming up next with Shirley Caesar. 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

0: I'm dedicating that one to those who may be struggling a little bit this weekend. Remember, God's going to turn that thing around. Music from Pastor Mike Jr. Up next is Donna Lawrence with Leandria Johnson. Deliver me. 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

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Amen. Now, when we pray, we want to end that with a declaration, a decree. So I'm speaking for all of you listening, starting here, starting now. The things that hurt you in the past won't control your future. Starting now, this is a new day. This is your exodus. You are officially released.

That's mother-daughter duo Karen Clark Sheard and Kiera Sheard Kelly with Something Has to Break. Happy Mother's Day to the moms tuned in today. It's all about you this weekend. I'm Ronette Rollins on Praise 92.7 and 95.9. And I definitely got to give a special shout out to my own mama, the good deaconess, Jeanette Harrison. I love you, mama. 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We're using our voices to raise awareness for lupus this month. 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
1: 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Hairston and Youthful Praise, Kiara Sheard Kelly, and we just added David and Tamla Mann. Come witness America's top choirs, HBCU choirs, soloists, dance ensembles, and spoken word artists. Who will be crowned America's best?
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I'm your host, Ronette Rollins, kicking off this hour with Josh Copeland, Nobody But Jesus. Congratulations to him, as the song is currently number 3 on the Billboard Gospel Airplay chart, top 10. Go ahead, sir. All right, fam. Up next is music from Tasha Cobbs Leonard with Gotta Believe on Praise 92.7 and 95.9.

0: Aren't you glad to know that you can count on God? That's right. He'll never leave you, nor will he ever forsake you. That's music from the group Fire. I can count on you. I'm Ronette Rollins. If you haven't heard already, you know, we are closely monitoring this situation with the Hanta virus. A passenger aboard a cruise ship was exposed to the virus prior to boarding the ship. He had no idea about it. And the passengers who boarded the cruise ship in Argentina were then exposed. 30 passengers disembarked the ship early around April 24th when it made stops in the South Atlantic. The majority of the passengers are still on that ship, which is currently arriving in the Canary Islands. From there, the U.S. government is sending a special plane to evacuate the American citizens. The incubation period for this hantavirus can be anywhere from 1 to 8 weeks. As of yesterday, there are 8 possible cases and 3 confirmed deaths. Now, the health departments in 6 states, including Virginia and New Jersey, are currently monitoring about 7 to 9 people who returned home early. Now, usually you catch this form of the virus from rodents, but this specific strain you can actually catch from person to person. So here are some ways you can protect yourself. Before cleaning infrequently used spaces like cabins, sheds, attics, open the doors and windows for about 30 minutes. Use a disinfectant spray like bleach and water on rodent droppings so that the virus doesn't become airborne. And of course, here we go again. Go back to wearing your mask if you suspect a rodent infestation and wash your hands frequently. Lord Jesus. So glad to know that despite all of this, we can count on God, right? All right, fam, stay tuned. I've got more of your faves in gospel and inspiration coming up next on Praise 92.7 and 95.9.
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4: The reality is we have again circled the moon with 4 astronauts taking pictures and returned safely for a cost of over $4 billion. The first trip to the moon in 1969 cost about $2.5 billion in today's money value, but the astronauts walked around, placed an American flag on the moon, took pictures, and returned safely. So my question is, what have these flights to the moon produced other than some very expensive pictures and, of course, made some rocket ship investors very wealthy? Has exploration of the moon brought us closer to finding a cure for cancer as numbers continue to rise? Or has exploring the moon helped us to figure out how to feed millions of Americans who go to bed every night hungry, many without shelter? Or is the reality that those in charge of spending our tax dollars are more concerned with their friends getting richer than they are about you and me being okay?
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0: 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I am Ronette Rollins. 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All right, fam, don't forget that How Sweet the Sound, America's number one gospel music competition, is coming up, and it's coming live to the Anthem in D.C. on May 30th. 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
6: This is Bishop Donnell Long, pastor of the Scripture Cathedral, and I want to invite you, your family, your friends, your co-workers, and everybody you know to come and worship with us each Sunday morning at 11 a.m. On the first Sunday is healing and deliverance. 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

0: In the choir stand. 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
0: Hey!
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0: 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One,

0: in the choir, said baby. 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Praise in the choir. 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

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I had a dream.

I want to ask you something. How many of y'all ever have to cry sometimes? 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

I'm gonna ask you something. 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Is it anybody here? Now don't y'all fool. Is it anybody here? Ever laid awake at night? Don't fool me now.

Ain't nothing like that good quartet, right? It's the Canton Spirituals. Hello, Mother. Kicking off this hour of the Ronette Rollins Show on Praise 92.7 and 95.9. Shouting out all the mothers and the mother figures in our lives. 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

0: Ja'Kalen Carr encouraging you, don't faint, on Praise 92.7 and 95.9. I'm Ronette Rollins. Now, this moment right here, we are holding space and saying a prayer for those struggling with their reality this weekend. Like most holidays, Mother's Day can be a bit tough or even touchy for some because of their life situation. So this moment is for you, those whose mom have passed, the mothers whose children have passed, those who wish you had a better relationship with your mom, and those who desire to be moms but are waiting on that miracle. Your story is not forgotten. Whether you are mothering a legacy, mothering through grief, or mothering a dream that hasn't manifested yet, God sees you. He is a restorer of the brokenhearted and a comforter to the distressed. Baby, you are loved, you are valued, and you are never alone in the wait. We love you. We're Praise 92.7 and 95.9.
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It's James Fortune with In the Room. I'm Ronette Rollins. 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

0: I'm Ronette Rollins in the afternoon. All right, fam, listen, the timelines are blessing me right now. You want to know why? Because they are full of prom pictures, graduation pictures, celebration pictures. I mean, it is blessing my life, and it's the timeline cleanse that I need, okay? I don't know about you. I'm about sick of the bad news, all right? I feel like that evil witch in The Wiz where she starts singing, "Don't nobody bring me no bad news," like I'm sick of it, okay? So those who are celebrating and sharing your celebrations with us on social media, thank you so much. We need it. We need this good news. So those who are graduating, whether it be from high school or undergrad or even post-grad, congratulations to you. You did that thing. You finished. Thank you, Jesus. All right, fam. We've got more of your favorites in gospel and inspiration coming up in the next hour on Praise 92.7 and 95.9.
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I'm Ronette Rollins. It's Mother's Day weekend, fam. That's right. And we are blessing God for the mothers and the mother figures in our lives. Tanya Nolan kicking off this hour with blessings. Up next, Jonathan McReynolds with Your World on Praise 92.7 and 95.9.

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0: That's Lashae Knox teaming up with Ernest Pugh for Right There. Aren't you glad that God is always right there with you? I'm Ronette Rollins. Man, this economy's so rough, y'all. Even Spirit Airlines couldn't even keep up, okay? Not only that, we have a president who went so far as to declassify Pentagon X-Files. I mean, we releasing everything but those redacted Epstein files. Hello? Okay? But thankfully, we serve a God that sees all and knows all. And I have to hold on to hope that things will get better after a while, and God is going to turn things around in our favor. And I hope that you are holding on to hope as well. Again, shout out to the moms this weekend for Mother's Day weekends, and not just, you know, those who have had physically had children, but those who have mothered others. We appreciate you too. And if you're like me and you're a bonus mom, baby, that's right, you part of it as well. We are honoring you this weekend as well. All right, fam, stick around. I've got music from Nia Allen coming up next on Praise 92.7 and 95.9.
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Fashion Cause Leonard with the moment on the Ronette Rollins Show. All right, fam. Now, this one is for the grandmothers. 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

0: Sincere after tonight. It's going to be all right. I'm Ronette Rollins, reminding you to hold on to hope, fam. Things will get better after a while. I pray you were encouraged and uplifted by the music. Again, celebrating the mothers and the mother figures in our lives. We love and appreciate you. Be sure to join me tomorrow for Sunday Joy. We're going to continue the celebration right into then, okay? In the meantime, let's stay connected. My Praise DC on IG and, of course, Ronette Rollins on all socials. 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
15: May we please pause for a minute of prayer, because when prayers become a habit, blessings become a daily occurrence. A prayer of gratitude can be as simple as saying or thinking, "Thank you, God. I love you, and I praise your holy name." Prayers can be both spoken and thought, and are really best when that occurs at the same time. Because the essence of prayer is the feeling that is generated, whether it's physical or mental. Just think for a moment about how good it makes you feel when someone expresses their gratitude to you. That feeling of warmth that is indescribably pleasurable. It just outright makes you happy, regardless of what your mood was before that feeling of joy permeated your very being. Now multiply that feeling of joy by billions, as throughout the world and in countless different languages, we offer up our gratitude to God. Thank you, God. We love you, and we praise your holy name. Amen and hallelujah.
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Hey, family, it's your girl Darlene here, and welcome to this week's countdown. It is the Spirit Top 15, and I've got a new song for you this week, the Off the Record Smash. Don't miss the Vintage Vault for this week. We're going to go ahead and get everything started. Here we are at number 15.

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1: I asked my big brother to come and help me with this one. Ladies and gentlemen.

That was number 12 right here on the Spirit Top 15. And coming up, I've Got Songs, number 11 and 10, along with the Vintage Vault and our special guest this week. It's all coming up in 5 minutes right here on the Spirit Top 15, Inspirational Hits in America.

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0: That was this week's Vintage Vault. Now it's time for me to get into this week's special guest interview. Welcome to the show, family. Jokia, hey, girl.
1: Hey.
0: How you doing?
1: I'm so happy.
0: I love it. Listen, you have just been doing your thing, miss. How you feeling? What's going on with you?
1: You know what? I went through IVF, and I had been going through IVF treatment for like 4 years. And I got pregnant. I lost a baby. And then I was successful with being able to conceive a baby. So she's now 14 months. So she's one, and I'm happy about it. You know, people don't know what people go through, and I had went through, and I'm on the other side of it. So I'm so excited. I really am. Having a little person that loves you like a little, you're the favorite person of this little person. So, you know, God's been good to me. I'm happy about it. Looking for joy. You know what I mean? At this, with everything that's going on, you got to look for it. And so I've been able to look for it and find it. And I have a smile for all the right reasons.
0: I love it. I love it. And you should. You have all kinds of reasons to smile. And with your beautiful little baby, Joy, your miracle baby.
1: Absolutely.
0: Listen,
1: Rain.
0: That's right. And that's her name. Her name is Rain.
1: Rain. Yep. R-E-I-G-N. Rain Jaira Williams.
0: I love it. Man, you got us set up right. And that's why she's so happy, everybody. Listen, she's got new music, and it's called So Happy, featuring our brother, ladies and gentlemen, Jazzy Faye. We're going to come back and finish this conversation. Plus, I got songs number 9 and 8 on the way right here on the Spirit Top 15 Inspirational Hits in America.

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coming up, we're going to continue this conversation with our special guest this week. But right now, here is song number 8 on The Spirit. Hi, Trimmy.

0: That is so happy. That thing right there make you want to dance. That's that groove right there. So happy. That's Joe Kia featuring Jazzy Faye on the Nightly Spirit. Now, how in the world did the two of you get in the studio?
1: Oh my gosh. First of all, shout out to Jazzy. People don't even understand. He real humble with all of the music he has done. I remember I was getting ready to do a record, and it was an Aaliyah record. And who do I see in the credits? It's your boy, Jazzy. So being able to work with him saying yes to collab and to work is just absolutely awesome. You know, he's such a big space in terms of just really bringing joy to a record, really bringing a delight to a record, really lifting it up. And I love that he's here in the gospel space. And like you mentioned before, he loves gospel. Mm-hmm. He does. And I love that he's always been positive. If you listen to any of his other music, any of his repertoire, you would see, you know, he always comes with positivity. That's always been his brand, his image.
0: That's right. That's right. That's right. And I love him. Shout out to you, man. And so, Jokia, are you working on more music? You got a full record coming. What you doing? What we got?
1: Man, you know what? I am. I would say this. I want to play around with sound. I want to play around with instruments, vibes, aesthetics of the kingdom. I'm here for all of that. I really am. And I'm here to, you know, break the understanding of maybe what we understand and the limits that we put on gospel. And I want to have fun with it. And whether that be through worship, dance, different sounds. So I'm looking to do more of that. I really am. So I am working on new music. And really just trying to have a vibe with heaven. I really am. Really want to be obedient to what the Lord is saying. And just in the direction of where music is going, you know?
0: That's right. That's right. Well, listen, we are loving all of it. We love every bit of what you bring. So we're looking forward to more. But Family So Happy is out right now. And we are ready for more of Jokia. So get your hands on So Happy. Go ahead and put it in your inspirational music playlist right now. Jokia, thank you for hanging out with us.
1: I love you so much. Let's do something.
0: No, for real. Seriously, we got to do something. Let's figure it out. we're going to have to figure it out because there's so
1: much
0: to
1: do. Let's do it.
0: There's so much for us to do, you know? So I'm looking
1: forward. I love y'all.
0: We love you so much, Jokia. You take care.
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0: Now coming up in the second hour of the Spirit Top 15, I'm going to go to my phone lines for this chat room topic. I got the top 7 songs in the country in just 5 minutes right here on the Spirit Top 15.

0: Why'd I go to the doctor? Working on the farm, my heart kept skipping a beat. I didn't think much of it, but my daughters made me get checked out. Turns out I have atrial fibrillation, which increases the risk of stroke about 5 times.
1: 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But if it's AFib, the risk of stroke remains. If you have symptoms, contact a doctor.
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Welcome back to the Spirit Top 15. 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And this hour, you're going to find out who's going to have the number one song in the country. Plus, I've got new music on the way. But before we do all of that, let's keep the countdown moving. 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Rain down.